Billy Joe wrote this song about his wife. It was while they were in a long-distance relationship. He was on tour, and he didn't cheat. Well done. I got it. Listen, I mean, I know that's what you're supposed to do, but I'm just saying, if you're, like, on tour with a band and your band is blowing up, the temptation must have been there. It's 99.1 PLR.

0: was your Labor Day? Did you drive somewhere? If you did, you paid the most in gas that anyone has ever paid in Labor Day history. It's 99.1 PLR. Average of 4.33 a gallon here in Connecticut, 4.15 nationally. This was the most expensive Labor Day for gasoline on record. The second place one was in 2012 at $3.82. This has got to stop soon. Right?
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Taste of Chaos, featuring In This Moment and Hollywood Undead, are coming to College Street Music Hall September 30th. If you want the tickets, I got them. All you got to do is talk nerdy to me. It's 99.1 PLR. This is John, and we're playing Talk To Me. I'm going to ask a very nerdy music trivia question. If you know the answer, text it to 203-882-9757. The question is this. Billy Joe Armstrong is the only member of Green Day who goes by his real first and last name. What is bass player Mike Dirnt's real first and last birth name? If you know the answer, text it now. I'm going to give it away coming up in a couple of songs.

0: Someone might have just won tickets to Taste of Chaos. It's 99.1 PLR. This is John. We're playing Talk Nerdy to Me. A couple songs ago, I asked a very nerdy music trivia question. It was your job to text the correct answer. Question was this. Billy Joe Armstrong is the only member of Green Day who goes by his real first and last name. What is Bear Mike Dirnt's birth name? His name is Michael Ryan Pritchard. If you wrote Michael Pritchard or Mike Pritchard, even honestly, I counted that as correct. And you are in the winning running to win those tickets.
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bunch of songs you played in your bedroom alone when the girls just didn't understand you, man. 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

For my money, that might be the best album opener in rock history. It's 99.1 PLR. I'm just saying, like, after John Frusciante leaves the Chili Peppers and then triumphantly returns, you open Californication with Around the World. Like, that's how you set the tone. Give me fuel, give me fuel.

0: A remake of possibly the most famous video game of the 90s has now had its release date released today, and the internet's freaking out about it. It's 90s at 9, 99.1 PLR. I'm talking about The Legend of Zelda Ocarina of Time. November 5th, baby. That is the day that my life officially becomes about one thing. All right, two things. Playing that game and playing that game with my kid. It's going to be so much fun, man. And now listen, GTA 6, Grand Theft Auto 6, comes out 2 weeks later. And as soon as that comes out, no one's going to be talking about anything else. But for those 2 weeks, I am going nuts and getting all the childhood nostalgia. I can't wait.
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Country crossover is like a big thing now, but back when that song came out, it was a lot more rare. And in fact, Every Rose Has Its Thorn was first played on a country station. 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So that's like bonus country. 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

0: The idea of going to space sounds terrifying to me because the idea of sitting in a rocket ship sounds terrifying to me. I mean, like, I'm not good flying, so a rocket ship, that's horrifying. But what if someone built a 66,000-mile space elevator and you could just take the elevator into space? That's a real thing. And Chaz and AJ are going to talk to the chief architect behind a plan to do exactly that tomorrow morning at 8 on 99.1 PLR. I still wouldn't do it, by the way.
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0: 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Now say this a good way.
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3: Hey, how you doing?
4: You hear about this story on Long Island where a teacher was unpacking art supplies and found a box of bullets?
3: Yeah. Bizarre.
4: Suspected shipping error caused concern at a Manorville High School yesterday after a teacher unpacking art supplies discovered a box of bullets.
3: Huh.
4: They don't say the caliber.
3: Right.
4: Or how many were in the box. The Eastport South Manor School District said the teacher was doing routine inventory check of a new school year supply order from Blick Art Materials while alone in the classroom when the ammunition was found.
3: A great name like Blick, huh?
5: Really?
4: According to the district, the bullets were contained in a separate sealed box within the shipment. The teacher immediately stopped unpacking and notified the administration's and security. Police were called and took possession of the box.
3: Huh. It's learning of high caliber.
4: The district says, based on a preliminary investigation, it's clear that this was a severe packaging and shipping error made by the external vendor or distributor, as the label for the smaller box was to be shipped to a sports store in Louisiana.
3: Oh, okay. Big difference. Louisiana, Long Island, yeah, same thing.
4: There's an L, there's an O.
3: There's an I in there. Yeah.
4: You know.
3: You can't spell it, Blick.
4: Somewhere in Louisiana, there's a guy like.
6: Who ordered the watercolors?
5: Yeah.
6: Nobody wanted charcoal pencils here.
7: Earl, you know anything about this?
6: Where are my goddamn 357 magnet bullets?
7: Damn those folks from Blick.
4: District said they're going to contact the supplier to investigate how the mix-up happened and ensure it doesn't occur again. A spokesperson with Blick released the following statement. I love these statements. Oops. These are the ones that you kind of go over a couple of times and you pass it around to different supervisors.
3: Is this good?
4: Got to get clearance.
3: What do you think? This one?
4: You only have so much time to do it.
3: Right.
4: Quote, we were informed today that an unopened box of ammunition addressed to a sporting goods store in Louisiana was intermingled with one of our shipments to our customer in Manorville, New York. The sporting goods store is not a Blick customer. Based on the information available to us, our current understanding is that the package may have been inadvertently mixed with a Blick shipment during third-party carrier handling.
3: What does Blick sell? They sell both school supplies and ammunition?
4: No, that's what they're trying to say.
8: That would be a weird company, right? Like a weird product
7: we
8: line.
7: We sell everything. You want a mattress? You want ammunition? You want watercolors?
4: Right.
9: Here are your pencils. Right. Here are your shotgun shells.
7: We got hamsters.
4: Right. Well, that's the weird thing when you go into a Costco.
3: Yeah.
4: It's
3: that's
4: like,
3: true, yeah.
4: What?
3: Right, yeah. Yes, TV like, sits in V on the same aisle.
5: Yeah.
4: There's a steak.
3: Yep.
4: And a tire.
3: Right.
4: Almost in the same aisle.
3: Right. Mine come out like tires anyway, so we're good.
5: It looks like it's a whole website that sells nothing but art supplies. Oh. It's just like colored pencils and paints and that kind of stuff. I don't know how bullets would get mixed into that.
4: Have you ever had like one of your Amazon shipments have something weird in the box?
3: No, not yet. Not yet.
5: I found a box cutter in one.
4: Oh, really?
5: Yeah. Like, someone must have dropped it inside of the box when they were doing it. That makes sense, though.
9: It's like when the surgeon leaves the thing inside.
3: Exactly.
9: The scalpel.
3: Yeah. The sponge.
4: Robin Manorville.
10: That is my school. I graduated in it in 2007. And you guys probably retired right now. But if it's the art teacher that existed when I was in school, I'm going to tell you, when I was in third grade, before I knew what gay was, I knew that this man was gay. He's absolutely an amazing individual.
3: But this explains a lot right now.
4: This bit just took a weird turn.
10: He's so fabulous. I'm just picturing in my head him just opening the boxes, la, la, la, la, la, you know, paintbrush, paintbrush. box of books, and then just dropping it as effeminately as possible.
4: He's got his hole. He's got a hole.
3: The whole skit's in
4: there. We just went down this road.
3: Yep.
4: And just like Blick is saying, hey, man, we don't make bullets.
3: Right.
4: Okay, we're saying we don't pay Rob from Manorville to call in with this weirdness.
3: Yeah.
4: Okay. Completely two separate things.
3: School doesn't even know him. Hello.
4: Yeah.
10: Pay me like a little bit. Just give me a little bit of airtime. They're my own little time frame. Give me like a dollar a week.
4: All right. Well, so is it a tough school? Is it a... What kind of school is it?
10: No, I mean, unless things have changed drastically, ESM is a merger of two schools. I was from South Street School. My cousin was from Eastport School.
4: Right, you know what?
10: Our schools merged in like 2003.
4: Never mind.
10: It's a bunch of crappy white kids.
4: I asked
10: for the most part.
4: Okay. All right. I asked a question and I realized I don't care about the answer.
3: Wait.
4: All right, Rob. Not that I don't care about you.
3: Oh, no. Thank you for all the information.
4: Thank you. No.
10: I'm here pouring out my heart and soul. You're breaking it.
4: Okay. Love you, too.
3: Have you puffy?
9: No, that's the scary part. I don't think that's got anything to do with it.
4: John and Miller Place.
1: Hey, good morning, crew.
3: Hey. Morning.
4: How you doing?
1: So I used to have to teach one of my tech classes in the art lab. Don't get me started on that. And my colleague hands me the Blick catalog, and my kids are looking at me, and you never guess this comedy what Blick's first name is.
3: Dick Blick?
4: Dick.
1: And it's Dick. The catalog said right out, Dick Blick. So all the kids would start laughing. So I used to say, I got to make an order from Richard now.
4: Right. Dick Blick had enough of being made fun of.
11: I go by Richard Blick now.
1: Well, that's what I used to say in front of the kids. You can't script this crap.
3: Right.
1: You just can't. It doesn't surprise me.
4: Dick Blick. Oh, that's right. Tough.
9: Yeah, that's his official website.
3: And they sell Bick.
4: Yeah. What's that? The official website is dickblick.com.
9: It is.
3: It sounds like an act.
1: Can you imagine being in an art meeting like with the principals? It's like, okay.
3: That guy gave him a Dick Blick.
4: It's Richard!
1: Good one, guys.
4: And then he just gave up and said, all right, we'll go with Dick Blick.
3: I'm going to call in sick for Dick Blick.
9: Yep, they got a sale on those giant jugs of acrylic paint.
3: Oh, yeah.
9: That every art class has.
4: Yeah.
11: It's great.
4: That's cool. We still have art class.
3: Right?
4: Yeah. We still have music classes?
3: I think so.
4: In most places. We don't do wood shop and metal shop anymore.
3: No.
4: We still do home economics. I thought that was an important class.
3: Right.
4: How to balance a checkbook. Not that we have to do that anymore,
3: how
4: but
3: to cook.
4: You know,
3: yeah.
4: How to. It was the best smelling class to walk by some days.
3: It was, yeah. Brownie day.
4: Yeah.
5: Those were the only ones I paid attention in because there was something practical there.
3: You know, they got a good price at Dick Blick's place.
4: What's that?
3: They have a good price at Dick Blick's place.
4: How do you know art prices are good and bad?
3: Well, a huge thing of glue is $1.07. That's
4: hey,
3: gotta be
4: what?
3: Good. That's gotta be good. That's a good
4: now.
3: Price. Thank you.
4: $1.07 for anything now is good.
3: I'm assuming, yeah.
4: Yeah, that sounds like a great price, $1.07 right. For a huge tub of glue.
3: Right.
9: Do they sell gas? Because I might order.
3: Right.
9: Might be there.
3: Sell razors like chick at Dick Blick's.
4: So what do you think happened here? You think someone was stoned and they packed the...
3: Possibly.
4: Mm.
9: I like that Blick is the one that's answering it, and like they clearly have nothing to do with it.
3: Yeah.
9: Their whole website, like, there's nothing that could possibly be confused.
3: Seriously, right. Nothing.
5: I typed in bullet on the Blick website to see if I could get anything labeled bullet there, and they don't have a single thing labeled bullet.
3: Even the chalk doesn't look like it.
5: Posca mopper paint and markers set.
3: Right.
4: Yeah, you can't sell art supply. You can't sell things to schools and also sell bullets to sporting goods stores. That's just never going to happen.
5: Yeah, probably a bad idea.
3: And this is what happens.
4: Yeah, so somebody in between.
3: Yeah.
4: But do you think they were stoned?
3: They must have had like their own box of bullets nearby for something else, and they just grabbed that accidentally. Maybe they went to the store and bought bullets later on, and they were going to the range.
4: Well, there's
3: going to
4: be a new rule in place of this job.
3: Yep.
4: It'll be because of this person.
3: Right.
9: It's the Dave rule.
7: Right.
4: Right. I mean, there are Chaz and AJ rules in this bill. Are there any rules at your work because of you?
7: Right. Yeah. Yeah. Yeah. Did you cause a rule?
4: Can we go down this road?
7: Yeah. Did you cause a rule?
4: And we'll roll it right into dumbass news, by the way. Any rules, any work rules because of you? We had one, Phil, I don't know if you were here for this one. Remember we had Scarecrow in?

0: We didn't know how off he was, but we knew he was a character when he called in. So we thought, oh, it'll be fun. We'll have him in.
1: Yeah.
0: So we bring him in, and he's sitting right where Brian's sitting, right, 5 feet from me.
1: On that chair.
0: And we're talking. We're doing a segment. And all of a sudden, his eyes open wide. I'm like, what is happening?
1: He was transforming.
0: Then he took his shoes off.
1: Right.
0: And then he took his shirt off. And then he walked out into the kitchen area.
1: Yep.
0: Little did we know, it was a day where corporate people were coming.
1: No idea.
0: And here's this crazy-eyed, barefoot, no-shirt guy.
1: Right, three-quarters naked.
0: Walking around.
1: Yep.
0: When all of our bosses, all they want to do is impress corporate. Like, what a well-oiled machine we have.
1: Right.
0: And like, what is this?
1: Right. This is our box of bullets.
0: There were many rules established.
1: Yeah, now they tell us ahead of time when corporate's coming.
0: That was one of their rules. Right. Manager's like, make sure they know.
1: Right.
2: Shortly after that, they actually installed a new set of doors.
1: Even. Yeah.
0: That's right.
2: Yep. They're like, yeah, forget the rules. Like, we're just putting doors here now. Like,
0: this is just key card doors.
1: Yep.
2: Not going to happen again.
0: Chris and the Tanker.
3: What up?
0: Hey.
3: So, I obviously deliver fuel, and we have some tanks that we do in a town, and now in the tickets, they say, please do not hop fences, please do not unscrew caps, because I go to some stops early, and obviously I don't want to wake these people up, so I just hop the fence, and I fill the tanks, and I guess the captains didn't like that, and now they don't want us to hop the fence, which I still do,
1: right?
3: Because I'm not going to sit there and wake them up and wait for them to come out, and I'm pretty much the only one that can do that, because we have some older guys and some other guys that can't quite do it, but yeah, on the tickets it now says, do not hop the fence and do not unscrew caps.
0: This is great, and I love that they let you do it. So, but if anything goes wrong, they can say, hey, look, I just want to show you.
1: We got a rule right here.
0: We have a policy for it. And our guy didn't follow the policy.
1: Right. It's on him.
0: Yeah.
3: Pretty much, yeah. But I don't have time to wait, and I'm still very active and very athletic, so I still hop the fence. And I'm talking about, this thing is like 4.5 feet, 5 feet high, 6 feet high, and I still hop it.
0: That's
3: anyway.
0: Pretty good.
1: Yep. Well, it takes that one time you fall, though.
0: Or the rabbit pit bull on the other side.
1: Right, either or.
3: No. So it's, without saying exactly what it is, I'll say it. It's a fire department. It's fire department.
1: Okay.
0: All right.
3: So there's not going to be dogs there. It's just going to be probably guys sleeping in their bunks.
0: Oh, gotcha.
1: You can catch your underwear on the end of the fence, though.
0: That'd be funny if you got stuck there and they had to come out to
1: rescue you.
0: You hear the call coming in inside the building as you're dangling from the fence.
1: I'm right here.
0: Right out here.
1: I'm just right here. No.
0: You hear the address coming in, and the guys are like, wait a minute, right. That's our address.
1: And going, nah, nah, nah. I'm right here. Come on!
0: All right, Chris. Thank you, brother.
3: See ya.
0: All right. Ken?
4: Yeah, so my first year at when I switched jobs, I was up on a ladder and trying to fix a door thing. And the wire guy lets the thing go, and I knocked my teeth out.
0: Oh!
4: I didn't have a coat. I knocked like 3 teeth out, split my lip open, everything. They did not have a code, so they're paging like for help as I'm climbing down the ladder, spitting my teeth out. They didn't have a code. Now we have a code at work. There's blue code, white code, black code, green code. There's like emergency codes.
1: Right.
4: They never had nothing in place. It was great.
1: So what's the knock your teeth out code?
2: Code Chicklet.
1: Baby, baby, baby.
2: Code Chicklet.
4: Pair of pliers took me out, believe it or not.
1: Wow.
0: Oh.
1: Yeah, it's got to hurt.
0: Yeah. Oh.
4: It wasn't that bad. It was uncomfortable. Say the least.
1: Yeah.
0: You're a tough guy.
1: I'm going to avoid it anyway.
0: Yeah, I'm going to avoid it.
1: Yeah. Yes. But thanks.
4: Now we have charts all over the shop. You know, code blue, code red, whatever. Like, for hey, any emergency? They never had nothing in place.
5: Well, they do now.
2: They should have a picture of you smiling like a jack-o'-lantern right under it.
0: It's like Leon Spinks.

0: The Ken rule.
1: Nice.
0: All right, Ken. Thank you, man.
2: All right.
0: We'll see you. All right, coming up, dumbass news. What a Walmart worker said about Halloween costumes. But more, we'd rather have the work rule in place because of you.
3: Chaz and AJ in the morning.
0: Arts, TV, and appliance.
1: Arts!
0: You know, grilling season is never over.
1: No!
0: AJ. 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
1: Oh, yeah. I hate trickery.
0: Trickery.
1: Trickery.
0: It's like, wait, I thought this grill was what? Well, you know, there's the delivery, and then there's the takeaway, and then there's the hose, and then there's the thing, and it's like, wait, you're charging me for the knobs?
1: It's dastardly.
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13: Cloudy today with temperatures in the low 80s. On 95, it slows southbound from exit 29 to exit 21. The Merritt Parkway slows southbound from Route 8 down to the Black Rock Turnpike. Route 8 has southbound delays heading into 95. 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With PLR Traffic, I'm John Lynch.
1: It's time for Chaz and AJ Dumbass News.
0: Yeah, right.
1: Dumbass. You dumbass.
0: We'd love to hear the work rule that's in place because of you.
2: Yeah.
0: We were just doing that story about the art teacher on Long Island who was opening art supplies and found a box of bullets in the company that sent the art supplies. So we had nothing to do with this. We don't sell bullets.
2: Yeah.
0: It's a middleman shipper screwed up.
2: Right, they did it. Not
0: bullets were intended for a sporting goods store in Louisiana. Right. Everyone's safe. There were no kids in the room. But it's an at-work screw-up that there will now be new rules in place.
2: Exactly.
0: 877-764-2535. This is a little different, but involves a worker at Walmart. Says it's still too early to have all of the Halloween costumes out. Now, what happened? Do we know? Did someone come in and complain?
2: Somebody looking for a specific costume, I believe.
0: Okay. And this person's what?
2: It's one of the Walmart workers.
0: Right. Just talking to, like, posting something? Like,
2: about why?
0: Like, on their social media?
2: Yeah.
0: Okay.
14: This guy that came up to me with his son, and he said that he was just looking for a Flash costume for him for Halloween, and I told him that they're going to have him at the front in the seasonal section where the rest of the Halloween stuff at. He looked at me and was like, we just checked from over there, and all we was able to find was Spider-Man and Batman costumes. Can you double check it? And I was like, all right, cool. So I went on my phone to check and see if they had any Flash costumes for him.
2: Someone ate all the candy in the aisle, apparently.
15: I feel like he's related to Robin Manorville.
2: My God. Take your breath!
0: Oh, my God. Red Bull, anyone? Holy crap. Is he done going or no?
15: Nope.
14: After I got done looking it up, it said NA, not available on my phone, and I showed him, like, oh, maybe they haven't stocked them up yet. Maybe for right now, all they got is the Batman and Spider-Man costumes until they bring these out. Then he wanted to say, but what if they don't have it later on? That's why I'm trying to get it right now. That's why I'm asking you, is there a way you can bring it out faster before anybody else buy it? I'm like, sir, how can I bring out the Flash costume when I literally just told you a bunch of times that we don't have the costume anywhere in the store?
0: How does he do that without air?
2: Seriously. Hey, like 5 minutes it's with really, the conversation, yeah. Like 30 seconds.
0: Right. Wow, I wonder. Can I get a word count on that?
2: All right.
0: Oh, my God.
15: An auctioneer.
2: Right. Yeah, future auctioneer.
0: Oh, can you imagine? There's a reality show. You put him in a car with someone with no patience.
2: Right.
0: And they're driving across country.
2: Right. See how far before he kills him.
15: You're going to win $1 million.
0: And the bingo game is which state?
2: Right. Where will they find him buried?
0: Do the hands go around the neck?
2: Right. Wing it.
0: Yeah. Wow.
2: Yeah,
0: I didn't even really listen to anything he was saying because I was just amazed by how many words he was getting out so quickly.
2: Wow.
0: Joey.
16: Good morning, guys.
0: Hey, good morning.
16: So I specifically didn't have a rule created after me, but one of our old journeymen, we're not allowed to climb on our vans anymore to tie down ladders and stuff. We can't climb on top. We have to do everything off a ladder because he jumped off the top of the van once and dislocated his back and fractured 3 discs.
2: Gravity works big time.
0: Yeah, that'll do it.
2: They leave an angel on the ground.
16: Yeah, he ended up tried suing the company.
0: What's that?
16: He tried suing the company, but he couldn't win that because it was his fault.
2: And no one told him to jump.
15: Yeah, no one. Yeah. You're not supposed to be up there.
2: Yeah, so what, do you have an idiot rule now?
0: Yeah. That's a good angle, too. Idiot rules at work because of you.
2: Right.
0: Or someone you know. Yeah. <You're not half.
2: laughs> Oh, that's easy.
0: Yeah, you would think people would know you need a ladder to get up on top of the van.
2: Yeah.
0: Nope.
2: There's no shortcuts.
16: Common sense isn't so common.
2: No.
0: Right. There has to be a lot of landscaper rules in place just because something came off the trailer.
2: Right. Ask Nine Fingers.
0: Like, we tie it in this way now.
2: Yep. Yeah. Don't reach under the blades. Yeah. No, not like that.
0: What's that?
2: Don't reach under where the blade is spinning. No.
0: You sound like the Walmart guy now.
2: I did for a second, didn't I? Yeah.
17: Chaz and AJ in the morning.
0: Thank you, Joey. On the Board is next.
2: When 7-Eleven is living with joint pain and it affects both of you, you see them struggle with the stairs, maybe sitting on the things they used to love, maybe even heard them say, I guess this is just something I have to live with, but it doesn't have to be. 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
31: Cloudy today with temperatures in the low 80s. On 95, it slows southbound from exit 29 to exit 21. The Merritt Parkway slows southbound from Route 8 down to the Black Rock Turnpike. Route 8 has southbound delays heading into 95. 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
0: All right, we were just talking about, is it too early to have all the Halloween costumes out at Walmart?
2: Yes.
0: Is it too early to have the word creepy and on the board?
2: No.
0: No. No, it is not.
2: Never.
0: It is never. It's never. Always in season. So on the board today is the creepiest things in grandma's house. Yeah. Think about this. The things that creep you out when you're in grandma's house.
2: Yeah.
0: 877-764-2535. Let's go to Jesse in Unionville who has something on Blix. Hey.
3: So, can you hear me?
0: Yes.
3: Okay. So, when we were young, it's in the store is in Plainville. So, when we were young, we would go and black out the B.
2: Oh. Like a mix.
0: All right, so Blix is the art supplier that inadvertently had art supplies show up at a school on the island, but there was a box of bullets in the art supply. They had nothing to do with it. It was a third party, you know, shipper or whatever.
2: Yeah.
0: So Blix has a store you could walk right into.
3: Yes.
0: Huh.
3: Yeah. Yeah. It's a supply store. It's over in Plainville. Let's get more, so it's established and stuff like that. And like I said, they used to have a sign out front that was lit up, and we'd go black out the B.
2: Make a Blix.
0: Well, we went to the website, and it's Dick Blix.
2: Right.
3: Yes.
0: So, like, with that in mind, it's right. Dick Blix.
2: Exactly.
0: That's a whole different clientele you're going to get, by the way.
2: Right.
0: Whole different.
2: Right.
0: Our teachers,
2: shady guys in overcoats.
3: About that, yeah. You know?
0: What's that now?
3: I said when we were kids that young, we weren't really thinking about that. It was just the whole, you know.
0: Yeah.
2: You want to be devious.
15: It's funny.
3: Right. Right. I mean, it's funny. Amazing.
0: Yeah, no, I know you don't want to go there, but right. We went there.
2: Right.
0: Yeah. All right. Thank you, Jesse. Appreciate it.
3: All right. Have a good day.
0: You too.
3: Bye.
0: All right. We're doing on the board the creepiest things in grandma's house. Rob in Manorville.
4: The wooden spoon.
2: Wooden spoon.
0: Oh, the giant wooden spoons.
2: Right, disciplinary actions.
0: Oh, wait. Oh, you mean just like the wooden spoon in the, you know, on the counter or something that she would actually hit you with?
4: Right. I have ADHD. And, like, you guys see how I was. Imagine how out of control I was as a child before I was medicated and then wasn't.
0: Oh,
4: medicated.
0: I want to hit you with a spoon every time you call.
2: Right, so hers had dents in it.
0: And I love you.
2: Yeah, her wooden spoon had dents in it.
0: Wooden spoon on the board?
15: Wooden spoon is not on the board, but I was also hit with a wooden spoon as a kid. My grandmother.
0: My grandma?
15: Yeah. My grandmother was nasty with the wooden spoon. She,
0: oh, really?
15: You think grandmas are not fast, but when they get the wooden spoon in their hand, they got technique.
2: They become a Thor.
0: Yeah, when they go into attack mode, they're fast as lightning.
2: Yeah, mine had a fork. I didn't say any nothing. Nope.
0: You got forked by your grandmother?
2: Exactly right.
0: Yeah,
2: I was a good boy.
0: I thought Rob was talking about the giant spoon and the giant fork. You remember those from the 70s?
2: Yep.
0: And this is back when people would smoke in the house, and then you moved a fork and a spoon, and it's like, oh, they're still there, basically. Joey.
5: Good morning, guys.
0: Hey, good morning.
2: Morning.
5: Those glass dolls that I swear the eyes moved that night. Mm-hmm. Yes. The ones where you look at them and their eyes start moving.
2: Yep.
0: What is it with those things, man?
2: They just collected them. They were
0: like, why?
15: Yeah.
2: And they looked evil to begin with. They always look terrible. Yeah.
0: What are we doing?
2: This is nice in my house.
15: This is
2: nice.
15: I want 40 of these in a room.
2: Hey, you want to wake up and see that?
0: Did anyone look at them and say, oh, that's cute?
2: Never? Yeah. No.
5: You know what really ruined them for me? That movie Dead Silence.
2: Okay.
0: Ruth, you familiar with that?
6: No, I'm afraid of dolls. I had an experience once.
2: Dead Silence?
15: Oh, it's like a puppet.
0: Oh, you don't like doll movies?
6: Dolls freak me out.
15: Whoa. We found something.
0: Oh, boy. Now we know what Root's doing on Halloween.
2: Oh, yeah. Now, it's very, very creepy.
0: Yeah.
2: Dead Silence.
7: Ventriloquist doll, like very classic.
2: And it has like these really big eyes.
7: Yeah.
0: Oh, really?
7: Yeah. If you ever owned any of the Goosebumps books, it looks like that one.
15: Yes. Yeah. Classic.
2: And it has guy liner.
7: Yeah.
15: Classic creepy puppet guy.
2: Yeah.
7: He's dressed like AJ on the first day of school.
2: Actually, he is. He's wearing a bow tie.
6: He's got the bow tie.
2: Right. I think he's muttering a Kill Phil. I was like,
6: No, this actually looks like a good movie.
2: Yeah.
0: Oh my God, it does look like you.
2: Thank you. Appreciate that. That was the look I was aiming for.
0: Can we do a side by side? Can we?
2: Sure,
0: please?
2: Go for it. Yes. Go for it. Yeah, right. Who wore it better?
0: Who wore it better?
2: Who wore it better? There you go. Oh, it's got to be a bad movie. Donnie Wahlberg's in it.
0: Oh.
6: Oh, I'm watching this.
2: As Detective Lipton.
0: Oh, boy.
2: Yeah, okay. You're a Lipton. No, you're
0: all right. Classic. We're going to watch this. All right. I'm writing this down. Yep. Watch Dead Silence. All right. All right, thank you, brother. Appreciate it. Is that on the board?
15: That is definitely on the board.
2: Yay.
15: Creepy doll collection, especially if one of their faces was broken or something. Yeah. Terrible.
2: Yes.
6: Oh, or the eye. One of the eyes didn't close all the way.
15: It's yeah. always one the eye was limp. Oh. Yeah.
2: That was my grandma. Nope. Eye was open when I was closed.
7: And then they'll make like a spider crawl out of the other eye with there's no eyeball.
2: Yes. Ugh.
0: All right, we're doing on the board. It is the creepiest things in grandma's house. Is this Luca?
1: Yeah, hi, good morning, guys.
0: Luca in New Haven.
2: Luca.
1: So,
6: my name is Luca.
2: Listen to the seventh floor, yeah.
1: Thing in my grandma's house. My grandfather is an artist, and his paintings were all over the house. And one of them I realized when I was about 11 or 12 was an abstract painting of my naked grandmother.
2: Oh, no! That was to get you to leave. It was right by the door.
8: Yeah.
2: Oh,
8: that's
2: as long as you weren't dancing.
1: I grew up looking at it like this beautiful art, and then one day I was like, "Oh, wait, there's a nipple there."
2: Right. Right.
0: Oh, grandma's nipple.
2: I thought she had a knit hat in her lap. That's not a bird cat.
15: Grandma, no.
0: Is that a giant Brillo pad? Is that on the board?
15: That is definitely going to go under just creepy paintings in general. Yeah,
2: naked grandma.
15: Naked grandmas, paintings of desolate landscapes. Right. They, you know, Bob Ross was huge, that kind of style.
0: Right. So. How did you end up with the name Luca? You named after someone?
1: No, I'm part Italian.
2: Oh, okay.
0: Oh, okay.
2: Hey, Luca, use the Forza.
0: Right. Cool. Thank you. Good job.
1: Yeah, thank you.
0: All right.
2: Oh, hold it. Okay. We're holding. Everybody hold. Hold this. Yeah.
8: Oh,
2: so they heard the name. Yeah. Same thing, too.
0: Oh, we got to go through this whole thing. You know what this is?
2: Suzanne Vega?
9: My name is Luca.
2: Yep. I hated this song.
9: I live on the second floor.
2: What's the point?
9: I live upstairs from you.
2: Who cares?
9: Yes, I think you've seen me before.
2: All right, whatever.
8: Yeah,
2: go away.
9: You hear something late at night.
0: It's my grandma's bush.
15: I hear a scratchy kind of the rodents.
2: It's grandma crawling across the floor.
7: I like now. No matter how abstract the painting is, you can always spot the nipple.
2: Yes,
15: yes.
0: The nipple.
7: Yep. It's like, yeah, no, you can try to hide it however you want. I know what that is.
2: I thought it was a lens of torch,
15: like a Picasso.
2: Oh, it's one of those cookies. Mm. Nope.
0: All right, we're doing on the board, and it is the creepiest things in grandma's house. Hungry man?
10: Good morning.
0: Hey.
2: Morning.
10: How about the clock that chimes every hour on the hour?
2: Oh, yeah, the cuckoo clock.
0: Mm. Well, cuckoo or other clock.
2: Yeah.
0: Creepy clock on the board?
15: Creepy clock is on the board. Grandfather clocks, you know, they chime 2 in the morning, 3 in the morning. Just the most... unsettling sound.
0: What is the point of that?
15: Yeah,
0: like, why would you want to be woken up? Why do you need to know the hours changing?
2: Like a grandma's painting.
15: Typically, I think they got set at some point, and then no one ever knew how to turn off the chime.
2: Yeah,
15: it was just like always on.
2: Right.
0: Like, I don't think in my life I've ever seen a grandfather clock with the correct time.
2: Never. Never.
0: So what's the point of this whole contraption with these metal weights and things moving back and forth?
2: Yep.
0: Like, all right, well, good job.
2: Just more to dust.
0: Wrong time. All right. Thank you. I got that stupid Luca song stuck
15: in my head. Me too.
2: My name is Luca.
0: Zach?
11: Hey, good morning, everybody.
0: Hey, good morning.
2: Morning.
8: Everybody took all of my guesses. I'm going to say maybe like old tools, like creepy tools in the garage or in the shed.
0: That's a good one.
2: Yeah, the Iron Maiden,
0: it's
2: things
0: not,
2: like that.
0: It's
2: yeah,
0: not bad. When, some of the tools yeah, you look like at, you're the, like what did fight? You use this for?
2: Yeah,
0: this like, head looks like a tooth extractor.
2: Yeah, grappling hook and like a pulley.
0: Right.
2: What's this for?
0: What the hell were you people doing?
2: Right.
0: Is that on the board?
15: Old tools are not on the board, but I did get a couple tools from my grandmother when she sold her house and you know, got out of there.
0: The old drills.
15: Yeah, I got a
0: yes. Like they drilled things by hand.
15: Yes, then. Yeah, yeah, stuff like that. I got like a pitchfork. It looks like it's from the old country. You know, like it's
0: oh
15: like a,
0: yeah,
2: yeah.
15: It's like put together by hand.
0: Yeah. Then the contraption they would use to carry blocks of ice.
2: Yes, those the tongs with little the things inside. Yeah,
15: yep.
2: Yeah,
15: that.
2: Yep.
15: Those are scary.
0: I mean, think about it. The refrigerator.
2: Yeah,
0: didn't just plug into the wall.
2: Right.
0: It's like, all right, go get a block of ice, carry it in, and yep, stick it in the refrigerator.
2: And when you go to your room, Grandpa would use that.
0: Drag your ass in.
8: Well, you want to know some? You want to know something creepy though? So after my grandparents passed away, I had talked to my mom, and she said, "Oh, I remember when Lorraine Warren died."
0: Yeah.
8: My mom told me, "Oh, Lorraine Warren died," and I'm like, "Yeah, that's the lady that owns the." That creepy house. And she's like, yeah, they were really good friends with Grandma and Grandpa. I'm like, what?
2: Like, they have friends?
8: They're like, oh, they would come over all the time. Right. They would go over their house all the time. And they had this doll in my grandmother's house. And it was like almost like child life size, but it was an old grandma.
2: Okay.
8: It was so creepy, but it wasn't haunted or anything like that, but just thinking about it now, like, ooh, that's kind of...
0: That's scary.
8: Kinda and weird.
0: That big bush. That,
2: yep.
0: That made it very frightening.
8: Have
0: right.
8: a good day, guys.
0: Zach, thank you, brother. Appreciate it. All right, we're talking about the creepy things in Grandma's house. 877-764-2535. Chaz and AJ in the morning.

0: Did anyone see the picture of the guy duct taped to a plane seat last Thursday?
1: Yes. Awesome.
0: It's a fun picture.
1: It is.
0: And what do you have to do to get yourself completely duct taped to an airplane seat?
1: Usually pay for it.
0: We have one of the guys who had to duct tape that idiot to the airplane seat coming up at 7 o'clock.
1: Great work, by the way.
0: Yeah.
1: He's securely fastened.
0: No doubt. I have a question about that, too. What happened to all these air marshals that we hired after 9/11?
1: Yeah, where'd they go?
0: To just be secretly on the airplane.
1: Right.
0: Have you heard of one?
1: Never. Never.
0: Interfering with a nutbag?
1: Never.
0: No. It's Chaz and AJ in the morning. We're doing On the Board. It's the creepy things in Grandma's house. 877-764-2535. Brian Blackmore's doing the list. What did we get so far?
2: So far, we got a painting, whether that be of a grandma with a Brillo pad in her lap or or a desolate landscape. We've got a doll collection and then a grandfather clock.
1: It's a clock, right?
2: Yeah. Grandfather's clock.
0: He said clock. Yeah, clock. Yes.
1: Just make sure. Go with the grandma painting.
0: Good call, though, AJ. We want to confirm that. Gary.
3: Good morning.
0: Good morning.
1: Good morning.
3: Welcome back. It was a long week without you guys.
0: Thank you, man. Thank you. Too.
3: How about grandma's teeth on the bathroom counter sink there?
1: Oh, yeah. Her smile.
0: The teeth!
1: Right. Her smile in a jar.
0: Yes!
2: Teeth are scary.
0: The dentures!
1: Yep. Yes. Creepy smile.
0: Yes. Yeah.
1: Yep. And there's still a piece of broccoli stuck to it.
2: Or in the glass. Yeah. Like
1: a piece of chicken. Yep.
0: Soaking. Oh,
2: man.
1: And a piece of rib. That's a piece of rib in there. Yeah.
0: The teeth.
1: The teeth.
3: Sometimes grandma would ask me to get her teeth for her, and it would that would creep me out big time.
0: Oh, yeah.
1: Kind of like the dog had. Also, the dog had a smile.
0: I'm embarrassed to say this. I got to pass.
1: Okay. Now we're all dying to know.
0: I once thought it would be funny to put those teeth in my mouth and walk out into the living room.
1: Okay.
0: Yeah.
1: All right. So it's a prank. Yeah.
0: Only my father thought it was funny.
1: Right. Yeah.
0: Everybody else.
1: Right.
0: Not so much.
1: No.
2: It's a solid bit. Right. It's a solid bit.
0: Yeah, you know, you're like 7 or 8, yeah, like giant teeth. Like, right. Hello, everybody. Right.
1: Be worse if you mooned when there was teeth.
4: Anybody seen my toothbrush?
1: My teeth.
0: Is that on the board?
2: I had bathroom stuff on here in general. So yes, okay. Absolutely. That's going to be on the board.
0: Nice.
2: Yeah.
0: Thank you.
2: That is weird.
0: Oh my God, I forgot about that. That brings back memories.
1: Right.
0: Those things soaking.
1: Should I play cast notes with?
2: Fix a dent.
0: We've come a long way since then.
1: Yeah.
0: Dental work. No one wears those things anymore, right?
1: Some still.
0: I mean, you get them implanted. Yeah. Now, you don't take them out.
1: They screw them into your jaw.
0: Remember, there would be the commercials for Everdent?
1: Yes. Yep.
5: During game shows in the morning.
0: That's right.
1: Yep.
0: Creepy things in grandma's house. Dave in Newington.
6: Good morning, guys. Welcome back.
0: Thank you.
1: Good morning, sir.
6: So when I was this has been a long time ago, but I remember my grandmother's house. She had one of those dipping birds, the ones with the blank eyes that just dip down to a glass, come back up again.
1: On the bar?
6: Dip down, come back up again.
1: With the top hat on it, and it would go forward, with get top, liquid, and then go back and forth, and then dip his beak back into the water again. It was supposed to be a drunk bird. Hat, yeah.
6: Yeah.
1: Yep.
6: Top hat, blank stare. I'm sitting there watching TV. Out of the corner of my eye, I see the damn thing go down.
1: Yep.
6: And then I see him go back up again. I'm like, he goes down again. I'm like, what the hell?
0: Strategically.
6: Is this?
1: Yeah. And they used to also have the same. If they had that, they usually also had the kid peeing into your glass.
0: Right.
1: The peewee does this stuff, and then, you know, you put like liquid in there.
0: Hold on. Let's stick with dipping bird.
1: Dipping bird.
0: Hold on. Dipping bird. I got to see this thing.
1: Yeah. Has a top hat on it.
6: You can still buy them.
1: Yeah.
2: It's like a very classic, like, toy.
1: Yeah.
2: It's like a, yeah.
6: Right, but when you're little, you look over, the damn thing's moving. You're like, what the hell is this?
1: Yep.
2: Yeah, I can see how that would be bird freaky.
0: Oh, yeah.
2: Yeah.
0: Okay, yep. Top hat, there it is.
1: Yep.
0: Is that on the board?
2: The dipping bird is not on the board.
1: Gotcha.
0: All right, thank you, Dave. Dipping bird.
1: Yep.
2: That's freaky.
7: I always liked those things.
0: Drinking bird toy, a little glass bird that repeatedly dips its beak into a glass of water. It's a classic novelty science toy. It works using evaporator. Yeah, who cares?
1: Every relative I had that had a bar, had that sitting on top of that bar.
2: Fun.
0: Scott in Smithtown.
8: Morning, guys. Welcome back, everybody.
0: Hey,
8: morning,
0: thank Scott. You.
1: Hello.
8: How about even just the smell or the sight of mothballs in the corner of the, you know,
0: oh my God.
8: Room
0: yeah.
8: in the
0: mm-hmm.
8: house?
0: That's another good one.
1: Mothballs yep. and cedar chips.
0: Yep. Oh, my God. I am walking back into my grandmother's house. Yep. The smell of mothballs.
7: Yep. Immediately.
0: Yep. Right. Wow.
1: Yep.
0: Yeah.
1: That was the key from, smell from Grandpa.
0: On the board?
2: Yeah, we're going to put that under, like, plastic-covered furniture yes. and stuff that's, like, yeah, yeah. just, you know.
1: Like a crime scene.
2: That
1: yeah.
2: preservation stuff that they did to yep. keep the house, quote, nice.
1: Yep.
0: Were moths that bad back then? We need to protect the sweaters.
1: Yeah. Carry with small children, yes.
7: The sweater's 40 years old. Like, let it go.
0: Yeah, let it go.
7: You can let it go.
0: Yeah. And do people... I mean, is it a do people still use mothballs? Can you still get mothballs?
1: Oh, yeah, you still
2: you
1: buy
2: can.
1: Them.
2: Yeah.
0: You still buy them?
1: Yeah. Yeah. Yeah.
0: Seems like we'd come up with a better way yeah. to fight moths.
1: They're great in the grass. Keep like, mice out.
5: Yeah, keep mice out.
1: Yep.
0: Oh, really?
1: Yeah, put them out in your car. Yep.
0: Hmm.
1: Like a seance going
2: do they
1: on.
2: Not
1: car
2: like,
1: right now.
2: They don't like the smell of them? Yeah. They're also like.
1: Oh, know. Yeah, no. Oh, yeah. I put so many, you can smell my garage from outside the garage.
0: You drive by the road, you're like, I smell moth
2: grandma.
1: Everything's all Layla's there.
0: All right, Scott. Thank you. Vinny, North Haven.
9: Good morning, guys. Welcome back.
0: Thank
9: How
0: you.
9: How about those creepy clowns grandma would have in that curio cabinet?
1: Yeah, clown collection.
0: Yeah.
1: Yep.
0: That goes under. Are you making clowns?
1: I hope so. Want a balloon, Georgie?
9: I used to do that to my sister, take one out of the curio cabinet and scare her with it. My grandmother would scream across the room.
1: And then she'd grab a big spoon.
9: funny and creepy memories at the same time. Have a good one, guys.
0: All right. Thank you, brother. Is that on the board?
2: I'm going to say that probably goes under dolls.
1: Yeah.
2: Doll exactly. collection.
0: Yep. Exactly. Dan? Wait, is your name Dan the Night Stalker?
10: Yes, sir.
1: You stock shells?
10: Yes, I do at okay. nighttime.
1: The Night Stalker.
10: Hence the name.
0: Right. I figured.
10: Somebody right.
1: Cool, though.
10: Somebody stole my dentures thing, but how about grandma's bras and underwear hanging on?
1: Yeah, I thought it was a hammock. Why are you sleeping in there? Sorry.
10: No, that's my guess, but yeah. thank you, guys.
1: They were never right. white. They were always that really weird, like, off-white.
2: Nude is the color. Oh, it's just, like, straight
1: yeah.
2: up, yeah.
1: That,
2: like,
0: nude they started out nude.
1: Yeah.
0: Oh, my God.
2: Yeah, that's not on the board.
0: The underwears back then were so big yeah. and not sexy.
1: No.
0: It was, like, the opposite. yeah. It was, like, a form of birth control.
1: It really was.
2: How much fabric can we get on a body?
1: yeah, you could right. put it over the front of a Honda Civic.
2: Yeah.
0: Wow. All right, man, we're having a lot of fun here, but we got to wrap it up. We got the guy who duct taped an idiot on the plane.
1: Yeah,
0: a heroic act.
1: Exactly.
0: I'm not saying he's a hero, but it's a heroic act. He's coming up. All right, what did we miss here, Brian?
2: All right, so we missed the like mannequin / dress form / styrofoam head that's either in the closet
0: oh, yeah,
2: or in a room
0: yeah.
2: somewhere.
0: Oh, yep. Yeah,
1: that was scary. Night.
0: Ruth, how many of those do you have?
5: I don't have any of those.
0: Okay.
2: No dress forms.
5: I swear.
1: Then why'd you laugh?
2: Weird portrait of a child you've never met. You don't know who that is.
0: Right.
2: Basement with a single bare light bulb and the cord is way too long.
1: Oh, yeah.
2: The red light on the VCR, it just shines in the darkness when you're sleeping over. And then creaky floorboards, it's always just the house settling.
1: Yeah.
2: Oh, it's just the house settling.
1: Right.
0: Yeah, no,
2: don't worry about it.
0: It's the ghost.
2: Yeah.
0: Yeah. All right, the one of the guys who had to duct tape an idiot to an airplane seat last week is on the show next.
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0: Connecticut in-home assistance.
1: The good people.
0: The excellent people.
1: Yes.
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16: Highs in the low 80s today with some cloudy skies. On 91, it's a little slow southbound heading into 95. 95 is slow southbound from exit 30 down to exit 19. The Mare Parkway is slow southbound into the Black Rock Turnpike. 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
0: Did anyone see the picture of the guy that was duct taped to a plane seat recently?
1: Epic.
0: Epic.
1: Epic.
0: It's a fun picture.
1: Great job.
0: He's like, what, me?
1: Yep.
0: What do you have to do to get yourself completely duct taped to an airplane seat? I think you have to be a real dick.
1: Yeah. Got to earn it.
0: Let's ask one of the guys who did the duct taping, is on the phone right now, Richard Olenek. Thank you and good job.
18: Well, thank you very much. I'm glad to be here. Appreciate it.
0: Richard is owner of Gun for Hire. It's a store in Woodland Park, New Jersey. And you were on a flight, what, from Dallas to Jersey?
18: Right, yeah. So we were flying back from a trade show from Dallas to New Jersey. And, yeah, about 2 hours into it, got very disruptive back there, very loud. This passenger decided to get out a little bit out of control, started cursing and using vulgarity. And
0: so let's start with, you're coming from a gun show. You're traveling with a former police officer is it your partner or your friend?
18: So he's my store manager.
0: Okay.
18: He works at Gun for Hire.
0: All right.
18: Me.
0: So two guys from a gun store.
1: Right. We're sitting right there. Right.
0: Flying back from
18: it's not a joke, by the way.
0: Right. No.
18: Two guys from a gun store. Yeah.
0: Exactly. But, right. These are the guys that they do self-defense for a living.
1: These are guys you want on your flight.
0: Former police officer.
1: Yep.
0: These are the guys you want on your flight.
1: Exactly.
0: When there's trouble.
1: They're Delta Force.
0: They're in first class.
1: Yeah.
0: You don't expect this kind of trouble in first class. Right?
18: Right. Right.
0: You're 2 hours in, and it goes from 0 to 100 instantly, right?
18: Yeah, very, very quickly. Very quickly, flight attendants come over. They start trying to control the situation. Juan and I are perked up at this point. We're paying attention. What's happening? Situational awareness.
0: What was the first sign of trouble? Like, what did you hear? What was the first thing you heard and thought,
1: this is different?
18: Yeah, I think he yelled out something about some religious comment about Jesus.
1: Oh, no.
18: And at that point, we just thought, okay, well, maybe there's just an argument between the two passengers. And, maybe we didn't really quite get it at that point initially. But that was the very first comment that kind of got us to go, what's happening back there? And it kind of escalated from there very quickly, like almost right away. Like right after that first comment, it became profanities and cursing. And then the whole scene starts to unfold.
0: So do you meet eyes with your partner and like, okay, we might be on.
1: It's go time.
18: Yeah. So, it was funny because we're watching. As soon as I heard seatbelt unclick, I'm like, okay, here we go. Yeah.
0: No kidding.
1: It's on. Yep.
18: No, that's exactly what it was. We were watching. I heard click, click, and I'm like, okay, so
0: let's go.
18: What we're doing.
1: Yep.
18: Yeah, let's go. And that's kind of it. I mean,
0: whose seatbelt unclicked? Yours or your partner's?
18: So, no, Juan did it first. He was the aisle seat, and he unclicked his first as we're watching. And right away, I suit, unclicked mine, and we're ready to roll.
1: Right.
0: Wow.
1: Was this guy
0: just got
1: you?
0: Chills of like 9/11 here.
1: Yeah. Was this guy bigger than you? Is he a big dude?
18: You know, no, I don't think, it's not that he was a small dude, but I don't think he was, I don't think he was bigger than me. But he was kind of fit, to be honest. After the thing, one thing that I learned is I needed to exercise a little bit more. I'm out of shape. I was like, all right, I need to do a little more training myself.
1: Yeah, yeah.
0: I had that happen when I was playing paintball with my son in the snow.
1: Okay.
0: I'm like, you know what? I got to start getting on this cardio thing. I'm getting creamed by him.
1: Right. Dan is going on the treadmill.
18: Exactly.
0: So, all right. So you guys both stand up and he's what, two rows behind you?
18: Yeah, perfect. He's two rows. He's in row four. We're in row two. Juan is at the aisle. I'm at the window. Juan jumps out, runs over, and immediately gets this guy to take his hands off the other pastor, who he was actually choking.
1: Oh.
18: Which is, it was a little bit crazy,
1: okay.
18: But this guy's actually choking him. So Juan's obviously the first move is to get him to take his hands off the other guy.
0: Okay, right. So, is this guy who's doing the choking, is he still seatbelted in?
18: No, I don't know. I don't think so. No, he wasn't seatbelted in. No.
0: All right. But he's seated.
1: Yeah.
0: Choking. Mm-hmm.
18: Yes.
0: Okay.
18: Yes.
0: Weird.
18: This is the pastor right next to him.
1: Angry lazy.
18: And they got this some kind of verbal thing, and it turned physical like right away. Turns to him, just starts choking the guy. And at that moment, even though the flight attendants were there throughout the incident periodically, at that very moment, they weren't standing there.
1: Yeah.
18: So it was kind of like there was nobody there. And the poor guy sitting next to him was, he was very quiet. He didn't.
0: Well, he was being
18: really
0: choked.
18: Responding.
1: Right. Yeah. The universe, the universal sign for choking.
0: He was trying to talk.
18: He was trying to help.
19: Get him off me. Get him off me. Get him off me.
18: Funny. Okay. So he might have been trying to, but up until then, he wasn't very quiet. He was just very quiet. And seemed like a nice guy and just kind of sitting there, like, listening to it. He was, I think, in shock as much as we were. And then when that happened, he, you know, obviously we were all like, this is not okay. Like, you know, nothing right. happened here that warranted anybody getting physical. And it was just kind of odd, but go ahead.
0: Wow. That's, you guys jumped right in and you don't know what you're getting yourself into when you do this, by the way.
18: Right.
0: You walked right by, right back there. And, this is heroic. I don't want to say you're a hero, but it's heroic because you put the safety of somebody you never met ahead of your own safety.
1: Yeah.
0: I mean, really, the safety of everybody on the plane. Yeah. You don't know how bad this could go.
1: Yeah, exactly, where it's escalated.
0: So you go back there. He's not buckled in, but he's seated. It's a weird thing to choke someone seated.
1: Yeah.
0: I've never choked anyone before, but if I did, I'd want to be standing and have, you know...
1: You gotta be flexible to turn that way.
0: I wanna be able to position myself, so like guy, put some pressure into it.
1: Yeah, the guy did work out. He could get turn and choke. It's kind of tough.
0: You're turning and choking.
1: Yeah, that takes flexibility.
0: Right.
1: Yeah.
0: And then if you're the guy if you're the chokee,
1: right, yeah.
0: You're like, I wanna get out of this situation.
1: Yeah, you're playing charades. Two syllables.
0: So
1: choking.
0: You guys run back there and your partner, he grabs the hands off of the guy's neck and.
18: Yeah. Right.
0: And then what? How did you guys, how long did this wrestling match occur?
18: So it lasted quite a bit of time initially, but initially it was about, you know, getting this guy's hands off the other guy. He had actually, with his other hand, had started hitting a woman that had gotten up in row three. So,
0: oh man, you know,
18: this was all kind of happening all at once. It was literally all at once. Like he started choking the guy next to him. The woman stands up in the third aisle, starts hitting him. Hey, stop. And then Juan runs in between all of that, grabs this guy, gets his hand off of his the other guy's throat. And then just proceeds to try to do what he could to contain the situation by grabbing his hands. Because at that point, you know, he was initially, you know, wondering if this guy was going to start trying to, you know, attack him as well, which would make sense, right? So right after Juan sat down, started grabbing this guy's hands to kind of manage it, I slide in between. Now I'm standing in front of the passenger between him and the seat in front of him. And then I start working to assist to restrain him that whole time. And it was, you know, the whole thing lasted about 15 or 20 minutes before we got him to
1: it's
18: that.
1: It's a long scuffle. It's a
18: pictures.
1: Long time.
0: Yeah. And
1: it seemed longer, right?
0: And you did a good job duct taping his ass to that seat. Like,
1: yeah.
0: He was not going anywhere.
1: Now I heard he bit you.
18: No.
0: And I love that there was tape going over his mouth too. It's like, I don't even want to hear you anymore.
1: Right. Is that because he bit you? I heard he bit you.
18: So they brought the jaws of life in to get him. No, I'm kidding. There was a reason for that. And it was not for aesthetics. It was, he was actually trying to bite us.
1: Okay.
18: And as we're restraining him and holding down, he just wasn't giving up. He wasn't quitting. He wasn't stopping. He wasn't even slowing down. If anything, he was trying to get more aggressive. And, you know, there's two of us now working on him, and we're trying to, you know, hold his arms back. And I'm now wedged between his seat, and I'm like kind of keeping his legs, keeping him from using his legs to, get leverage and everything. So I'm kind of, and I'm leaning into him a little bit, trying to keep him in his seat.
1: Yeah.
18: And the reason was try to keep him contained. And honestly, the truth of the matter is to, you know, keep him safe as well as us, right? Like keeping him contained in that area helped keep the situation manageable, as opposed to him running about the cabin and causing more chaos and possibly hurting people.
0: Where's the staff during all this?
1: Cowering.
18: So they weren't there initially, which is how we ended up in the mix right away. And but right after the commotion started, obviously they jumped in. So they're standing there, like kind of in the aisle, and they're kind of asking, like, "What do you need? How can we help?" And we're like, "You know what? Just let's see if we can manage, manage him at the moment." So the first flight attendant walks up with a zip cuffs. So that's when we proceed to use the zip cuffs on the guy, and we got his arms in there.
0: Again, and he was using like racial slurs against one of the flight attendants, correct?
18: Yeah. Initially, yep.
0: Just a bad dude.
18: As soon as he started, as if the first part wasn't bad enough when he was like yelling out loud about Jesus, and if that wasn't bad enough, he was the homophobic slurs and then the racial slurs.

0: the video, my head's down, I'm paying attention. Because remember, I'm sitting there, and one, two, and this guy's like, you know, this guy's trying to bite us throughout the whole time.
1: He's a big dude.
0: With us.
2: Yeah.
0: Well, yeah, I don't know how big, but, he, you know, because, you know, it's funny, I never saw him standing up, because by the time they came and escorted him out, I kind of went, I think I was on the other side of the plane when they came and escorted him out. So I never saw how big this guy was, but, you know, he put up a good fight. I'll give him that much.
2: Did he ever calm down at the end, say anything to you at the end?
0: No.
2: No?
0: No. No, he didn't calm down, and even when the Baltimore police boarded the plane, we continued to stay on him and continue to restrain him, and then we explained to the PD that, listen, you know, once we remove our hold, he's going to fight. He's been fighting us the whole time, so be prepared. So we kind of talked. We did a pregame before we actually moved, because the cops were like, they were great. They were, you know, whatever you want us to do to, you know, try to help transition this, you know, as easy as possible. And so we did. They came and put their version of handcuffs. So the guy's got the plastic tie cuffs. He's got duct tape on him, and they go and put another set of cuffs on the guy. And believe it or not, he's still fighting.
1: Still fighting
0: right through the end. Even once they got him off the plane, I heard them say that they got him onto one of the gurneys or something like that. It was, I don't know.
1: It's like Hannibal Lecter.
2: Yeah.
0: Or a little bit, right. That's what it reminded me of.
2: Yeah, Dolly, yeah.
0: I remember looking over and just thinking, wow, this is a little surreal. Like once, because he would exhaust himself periodically. Like he would fight, exhaust, and then he would like settle down a little bit. And at that moment when he settled down, I just look over and I see that, and that's when I took that one picture. And I'm like, this is surreal. I can't believe this is happening. But at the time, you don't know like what, you know, where this was going or what the situation was. Was this related to terrorism? I'm not saying it was. We didn't know, but we didn't know at the time. We just, you don't know.
1: Yeah.
2: You should
1: And then your plane was diverted from Jersey to Baltimore.
0: Yeah.
1: And that had to be like, you know, so the captain comes over the speaker. You got people in the plane freaking out. This guy's going bananas. Someone was bit and bleeding, right?
0: Yeah, he was bleeding and one was bit. Yep.
1: Total pandemonium.
2: I got a shot
1: and
2: of that.
1: You know, we were talking about this before you came on. Like, where are the air marshals we were promised after 9/11?
2: Right.
1: The people who were going to be, you know, you wouldn't even know they're
2: undercover
1: air marshals.
2: Yeah.
1: Right.
2: Yeah.
1: We haven't had one air marshal incident where it was like, yep, a nutbag flared up and the air marshal was
2: dispatched.
1: Right there.
2: Yeah.
1: Let's take Mike on the road real quick. Hey, Mike.
3: Hi, guys. I'm just listening to this, and as a former corrections/marshal, this guy is the nicest guy ever, because if it was me on that plane, he would be going out in a gurney. Very nice to restrain him.
2: Yeah.
0: Like, right.
3: If this was my flight, this guy would be like probably eating out of a straw for the rest of his life. You're very nice of what you did to restrain him. He would be done. Like, I'm sorry. You're very nice. I commend you for a good job, but like, no.
0: He starts
3: doing this, he's gonna be. You know, he's not gonna have any teeth left.
1: Yeah, that's a tough, man. These guys, they were the right guys for that situation.
2: Did a great job.
1: Hey, Mike, thanks for your service.
2: Yeah, man, thank you.
1: And thank you for calling.
2: Wow.
1: So now you land and you turn the guy over to the cops, and do you get questioned by the FAA or the cops?
0: The cops, sure. Both. So we were boarded immediately by three officers who came on board and followed up by the FBI agent, the field agent in the area, boarded the plane. And yeah, they get them off, they secure them, and then it becomes, you know, tell us a little bit about what happened, what's going on. The good thing is, you're in a plane. There's like everybody knows what's going on. There was like, you know, so everybody understood, and you know,
1: did everyone deboard, by him as he's duct taped?
0: Well, yes. So in order to prevent anybody from getting,
1: it's like the dunce cap. It's like being out in the hallway with your desk. Everyone walks slow and looks, takes a little picture,
2: a little selfie.
0: Right. Yeah. Everyone do a selfie as you're walking by.
1: Right. Wow.
0: So only the people in the first class section actually deboarded, because we were concerned about him getting violent and hurting somebody else,
1: kicking
0: or flailing or something. So they deboarded the entire plane. Only about 10 people got off the plane, and then we went through the transition process. So
2: yeah, screw economy class.
0: Everyone is into economy, right?
2: Yeah.

0: And
1: he should have been in Rami, not everyone else.
0: A flight attendant said he only had one drink, so he probably boarded.
2: Must have been a doozy.
0: Loaded.
2: Yeah.
1: Right.
2: Did anybody thank you? Any of the passengers?
1: Yes. Cool. Yeah. They were very thankful.
0: Well, does the airline give you free miles or ticket?
1: Right. They did. Nice. They sent me a letter. They're like, hey, thank you, and you know, they gave me a few miles. So it was nice. Not necessary. We just did what we had to do. I mean, we're not gonna. Neither of us are gonna sit there and just, you know, watch somebody hitting somebody else, and you know, especially under circumstances that, you know, yeah. I mean, it was very frustrating. But we did everything we could to, you know, de-escalate and do it in the kindest way we could.
0: It's just a little flashback as 9/11 approaches that some, yes, you know, 9/11 brought out the best in people.
2: Yep.
0: And it's just a cool story. You guys did the right thing. You were the right guys in the right place.
2: Absolutely.
0: At the right time. So, great story, man. You'll be able to tell your grandkids all about this one.
1: Yeah. Yes. Yeah. It is an interesting story. Thanks, guys.
0: Richard Alanik, owner of Gun for Hire Shop in Woodland Park, New Jersey. Thanks and great job.
1: You're very welcome. Have a great day.
3: You too. And AJ in the morning.
0: The Water Doctor.
2: Water Doctor.
0: Hey, it's Chaz. If you have well water, you don't really think about your water. You just turn it on and there it is.
2: Yep.
0: When something changes, you're like, hey, what's going on here?
2: Exactly. Hey,
0: I don't have any water.
2: There's no water.
0: Or there's low pressure. Or there's sand coming out of the faucet. Or my toilet's being stained.
2: Ew.
0: And it's not me doing it.
2: Thank God.
0: The Water Doctor. 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
12: Highs in the low 80s today with cloudy skies. 95 is slow both ways at exit 44, then it slows southbound from exit 30 to exit 10. This report is brought to you by The Big E, open September 18th through October 4th at TheBigE.com. 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
13: 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Dumbass.
0: All right, you know, it's back to school.
2: Yep.
0: Everyone's going back to school.
2: Yeah.
0: And let's celebrate. Is your kid smarter than the Ring camera math kid?
2: No.
0: Let's see. Is there anyone, you think, when do the 10-year-olds go to school? Are they in the cars now?
2: I don't know.
0: Yeah,
14: probably.
2: Maybe.
0: Okay.
2: Yeah.
0: If you're in a car with like a 10-year-old or a 9-year-old,
2: right,
0: somewhere around there,
2: in that vicinity, yeah.
0: 877-764-2535. We're gonna play a Ring camera. You know what is this kid doing? He runs up to the Ring camera doorbell.
2: Yeah.
0: Presses it and starts communicating with his dad.
2: Right.
14: Yes.
2: Yeah.
0: And his dad instantly starts giving him math equations.
2: Right.
0: And he's like using his fingers to count.
14: Yeah, he looks locked out. I don't know if it was like we're having a 90s kid summer that was popular. It was like you're either outside or you're inside.
2: Right.
14: But if you're outside, you're outside all day.
2: Right, I'm locking you out.
14: Yeah.
2: Yeah. Like a bad porch pirate.
0: All right, here's the audio.
15: Dad, come on.
16: What are you doing? What are you doing?
2: Excuse me.
14: What, you poop? It's not an answer.
0: All right, let's see if we have a 10-year-old on the phone. Hi, who's this?
17: This is Kate.
0: Hey, Kate, are you with
17: someone? I am. I'm with my 9-year-old son who will be 10 in November.
0: Okay. Cool. What's his name?
17: Flynn.
0: Flynn, I love it.
2: Cool name.
0: Flynn.
2: Cool.
0: Flynn. I love. Can Tron. We talk to Flynn?
17: Yeah. Do you want it on speaker? Or do you want it just on the
0: speaker's
17: phone?
0: Good. I'd like you to be part of it.
2: Yes.
17: Okay. Right. You said it. I'm just making sure.
0: All right. Hi, Flynn.
17: Okay. Flynn, it's Chaz and AJ.
0: Hello. Hey, Flynn.
17: Say hi. Hi.
0: Okay.
2: Hi, Flynn.
0: You're way in the back of the car. Yeah. All right. So we're going to play a math equation for you. Well, let's see how you do.
17: Okay.
0: All right.
16: What's 2 plus 3?
0: All right. 2 plus 3.
17: 5.
0: Damn.
2: That was quick.
0: Nice.
2: Yeah,
0: that was quick. Nice.
2: Had one shoe off already.
14: That's about how long it should take, by the
0: That's
14: way.
0: That's great job. That's great.
2: Nice.
0: Okay. Let's play this kid.
16: What's 2 plus 3?
15: 5.
16: 4? No. No.
14: He said 4, then 8.
0: Wow. 4 and then 8.
14: That was counting.
2: Yeah, this is why you're outside, kid.
0: Now he's counting his fingers.
2: Yeah.
14: Yeah. I can hear him trying to do math.
2: Yep.
15: 5!
16: There you go.
0: See how long it took him?
14: It did.
2: Wow.
14: I left that unedited so we could
2: all. Oh, yeah, no. Yeah, you appreciate the time, yes.
0: Flynn, that was very, very well done.
14: Yeah, that was over 11 seconds from the time he asked the question to get to the answer.
0: Flynn had it. In less than a second.
14: Instant.
2: You're good, you.
0: All right, here comes the next one.
15: 5!
16: There you go. What's 100 minus 1?
0: Flynn?
17: 99.
0: Boom!
14: Nice. Let's go.
2: Like blinking, he
0: this
2: said that fast.
0: This kid is a genius.
14: I feel better now.
2: I
14: feel
2: Flying better. Flynn.
0: Yeah. Very, very nicely done. Yes, it took him less than a second.
2: Yep.
0: All right, let's hear how the ring camera kid does.
14: Again, I left this unedited, okay. So there's a pause there.
16: What's 100 minus 1?
15: I don't have 100 fingers, dumbass!
2: Wow.
14: Incredible.
2: Wow.
0: Flynn, you are the champion. Congratulations.
2: And a good kid.
0: And a good kid.
2: Yeah.
0: Do you know what you want to do when you grow up?
17: No.
0: No. Not all yet. Right. Well, you got plenty of time to
2: weighing
0: figure
2: his
0: it
2: options
0: out.
2: Options still.
0: Yeah.
2: Yes.
0: That's right.
2: Exactly.
18: Finance.
14: I disagree. I think you should figure it out tomorrow.
18: Yeah. Get on it. College applications.
2: Right.
0: All right. Kate and Flynn, thank you very much.
17: Thanks, guys. Have an awesome day.
0: All right. You too. Nice job, Flynn.
2: Nice.
14: I also like that it took this kid a very long time to figure out he does not have 100 fingers.
2: Right.
0: Right.
14: There's
0: he started doing
14: time.
0: The fingers, yeah. And then he's like, wait a minute.
2: Yes.
0: I don't have.
16: 100 minus 1.
15: I don't have 100 fingers, dumbass.
18: This guy's wow. Like, my kid's an idiot.
2: He's going to be in school for a long time.
19: Leave him locked out.
2: He's going to graduate at 25.
18: You're gonna, yeah.
14: You better keep being funny, kid.
18: You better be good at sports or something.
0: And I got to tell you, that laugh, that would not be the reaction if I called my dad a dumbass.
2: Oh, yeah, no.
0: No, it'd be like, dumbass, and then hoof it.
2: Right.
18: And hear the come car, back. Hear the car behind you.
14: Doors staying locked.
0: All right, so great job for to Flynn.
2: Yes.
0: Yeah.
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2: The best.
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2: West wind.
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3: Highs in the low 80s today with cloudy skies. 95 is slow both ways at exit 44, then it slows southbound from exit 30 to exit 10. 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
4: Now, this would be opposite of asking Flynn to call in.
5: Right.
4: I would say, Flynn, don't call in for this one.
5: No, unless you have a good story.
4: He better not have a good story because his mom, Kate, would not be happy. Yeah, Kate, maybe you just turn the volume down on this.
5: La, la, la, la, la, la, la.
4: We do this like every couple of weeks or so. And we'll do it until we run it into the ground.
5: Right.
4: But stripper stories.
5: Right.
4: 877-764-2535. Between Long Island, Connecticut, and New York City, there's a lot to be talked about here.
5: Yes.
4: A lot of history.
5: To discuss.
4: And how many clubs, how many strip joints can you name, AJ?
5: Oh, God.
4: All right. There was Jindy's.
5: Right.
4: There was Stage Door,
5: right.
4: Johnny's.
5: Right.
4: There was Tuesday. Then there was Scruples.
5: Right. Goldfingers.
4: It's not Goldfingers. It's Gold Club.
5: Gold Club. That was it. Yeah. Goldfingers was in the city.
4: Oh, really?
5: Yeah. In New York City.
6: That was an Austin Powers movie.
4: Not a place I'd want to go.
5: Yep.
4: Was there Goldfingers in the city?
5: Yeah. We went there for a bachelor party.
4: Okay.
5: Yep.
4: Goldfingers,
5: yes.
4: Someone do the work on this one.
7: Yeah, I'm not Googling that one.
4: Stripper stories, 877-764-2535. If you're a customer, an employee, let's go to Star, who worked at, what did you work the door at a place, right?
8: That's right.
4: You were the greeter.
5: Yes.
8: The hostess.
4: Nice. How long were you a greeter?
8: A few months until they tried again to become a dancer, and I said no.
4: Yeah, there's a recruiting process there. They start you behind the bar or at the door, and then they try to talk you up onto the pole.
5: It showed potential, though, really.
8: It's not worth it because you get a salary for being there,
5: and then you get
8: tips, and then you don't have to pay the DJ fee, the lap dance fee, the whatever God knows what fee, and you make more money in the long run from what I saw.
5: Gotcha.
4: Working the door.
8: Mm-hmm.
4: Okay.
8: Mm-hmm.
4: All right. Before we get to your story, let's go over here.
5: It's Flynn.
4: Luciano.
9: Yep.
4: Hey, you worked as a bouncer?
9: Yes, sir.
4: Where?
9: So it was the Minx in Hartford. It used to be the Gold Club.
5: Gold Club.
4: Oh.
5: Okay.
4: Okay. Oh, I didn't even know it wasn't the Gold Club anymore.
5: Oh.
9: Yeah, no. I mean, this was like 10 years ago, so I was freshly 18, but it was the Minx Club then.
4: Okay. I've heard of that.
5: Right. Minx known for their fur, of course. Yes.
4: You had to be a hairy girl right there. Or guy.
5: Yeah.
4: Just saying. And you were a bouncer?
9: Yeah, yep.
4: Okay. What are some of the stories that stick out?
9: So I think kind of the most, like, funny thing you'll hear is that we've always had more problems with the girls visiting than guys. Just, like, having to pick out more girls than guys from, like, oh, I know that girl on stage, what? And then they get all crazy. So definitely more girls got kicked out than guys.
4: That's funny.
5: Yeah.
4: You wouldn't think that.
5: Yeah, the guys are busy.
4: Yeah.
9: Exactly.
5: Yeah.
4: It's like guys aren't in fighting mode here.
5: No.
4: They're in a whole different mode.
5: They're fixed like the game watching.
4: Yeah.
5: Yep.
9: Yeah, and so
4: the girls that came in, were they coming in to see the dancers or they were coming in to look for their guys?
9: A couple of times there have been like parents looking for their daughters. that was uncomfortable.
5: Yeah,
9: but mostly it was their friends, or it was a third, like kind of couples looking for a third, if that makes sense.
5: Oh, yeah. They were shopping,
4: And
9: yeah,
4: did
9: a lot of jealousy stories, so that was pretty wild.
4: Yeah. They're like, they're very good at what they do, the good ones. Like, they work the person to make the person feel like, you know, it's me and her.
5: Right, yeah. I'm special.
4: All these other people, they're just customers. Me and her, we have a real thing.
5: We got a connection. Yeah. So
4: you've seen that, right?
9: It gives you a newfound appreciation for what they're doing, because, like, when they know they can kind of milk you dry, they know exactly what strings to pull and how to do it. So if you have X amount of money in their wallet, it's going to be gone.
4: Their goal is to get that.
5: They know it. Yes.
4: Money out of there.
5: They sense it. Yes. They want.
9: They are very, very smart. So
4: what's the most you've seen someone make in one night?
9: Personally, it's hard to tell, like, what they, cause you'd see just stacks of singles, so it's hard to like put a number to it.
4: Right.
9: But like, if you knew it was a really, really good night for all the girls, you'd see money flowing everywhere. A lot of the like more experienced girls would, and this is if you knew it was a good night, they would tend to tip out the bouncers a good amount of money. So you knew that they made a shit ton.
4: They made an S ton of money,
5: right?
9: Yeah, they made a bunch of money. And if you got a bunch of money, they made a bunch of money.
5: Gotcha. So everybody's happy, yeah.
4: What exactly. How did that breakout go? Who gets paid?
9: So the way everyone got paid was dancers had to pay basically like a portion to the club. I don't know if it was a percentage or a flat fee, but then it was kind of courtesy to the bouncers, like the dancers would give to the bouncers. So some of the girls would not give us like a little tip, but some of the girls knew that like we were there to make sure they were safe. So they would always, you know, show their appreciation.
4: Now, how many people have to get tipped? So DJ, bouncer.
8: I remember that the girls had to pay the DJ a fee, and it was a nightly fee somewhere between $50 and $100.
4: Really?
8: And then they'd pay for every lap dance. They would get $25, and then they would have to give $5 to the club. And then if you did like a champagne room, the club would get like $100, and they would get like the $200 or $300 from that. So yeah. And then there's like a locker fee, because you can't call it a house fee anymore. And that was like anywhere from $50 to $100. So every night was a different amount of money. So a girl that was making $1,000 would then go home with like whatever, $800.
5: Oh, not bad for a night's work.
8: Or even less.
4: Yeah.
5: Yeah.
7: Do strip clubs not pay DJs? They are paid
8: by the show. I don't know what they get. I don't know what the DJs get paid. I'm not really sure.
5: Yeah.
8: I don't think they get paid very much. I think they're just kind of there to get their name out there. And so that's why it happens. And then with the bouncers, I believe that, I don't think they're obligated to, but I know that some other girls would pay the bouncers because they would protect them. Like one guy tried to take out his, you know, in front of them. And so the bouncer stopped that, kicked him out. So then she tipped him out later.
5: Gotcha.
4: A little bonus.
7: Right. Yeah.
4: Job well done.
5: Right. Tip for tip.
7: Yeah. Get that tip out of here.
8: But the bouncers.
9: Like, we didn't get paid minimum wage. Yeah. We didn't get paid minimum wage. They gave us good money, but then the girls would always tip us out.
5: Yeah.
4: And did you ever have to, how many, this is kind of a dumb question. I was going to say, did you ever have to throw anyone out as a bouncer? And I'm thinking, what is your favorite throwing someone out story?
9: So the one that, like, I'll tell friends is that, and this is thankfully it was never anything bad. I was only there for, I think, one summer. The most, like, kind of funny was, so there's a 21-year-old side where you could drink and then an 18-year-old side where you can't drink. So we're on the 18 plus side where you're not allowed to drink. And one of the dancer's friends brought in her purse full of alcohol. And so she was sitting at the stage, and all of a sudden I'm like, all right, that's not like a soda bottle, the beer bottle. So I take it from her and said, you're not allowed to drink here. Like, you know that, like, it's posted. And then she just picks up another one right out of her purse and keeps going. And
5: wow, all right, got her. Yeah.
4: Yeah, and then it's like, okay, you're out of here.
5: Right.
9: Yeah, exactly. It's like everyone has their patience level, and I think mine is pretty good. But that was like, come on, are you, like, don't do that.
4: Yeah, now you're out of here. That's too disrespectful.
8: You can get shut down. You can get shut down, too, if they're drinking.
9: Exactly. Like, and then I can get in a lot of trouble because I let it slide.
5: Right. And I'm keeping this beer.
4: Yeah.
8: everywhere.
4: Hey, Luciano, thanks for calling.
9: Yeah, no problem, guys. First time caller, so.
4: Oh, awesome.
5: Yeah,
4: call again. Keep it up.
5: Yeah.
4: All right, stripper stories, 877-764-2535, Chaz and AJ in the morning.

0: Jen in Milford's on. We're doing stripper stories. Call them in, 877-764-2535. Were you a exotic dancer?
1: Yes.
2: Okay.
0: And what was your name, your stage name?
1: Lacey.
2: Oh, Lacey.
3: Listen, Flaky.
0: That'd not be a good name.
2: Yeah, no. It's good for a housewife. She's kind of flaky.
0: Lacey, I love it.
1: Very nice. Flaky.
2: Yeah. What's your last name? Underalls? So,
0: tell us, where did you perform?
1: Geez, all over the country, but Minx has to have been one of the nicest places. The Minx and Groton.
0: Oh, wow.
2: Okay.
1: All right. It was a nice place. A lot of college girls, a lot of students, a lot of teachers.
2: Any sailors?
1: Yeah. Sailors?
2: Sailors. Groton, I'm thinking.
1: No, but sailors would come in and they would tip really well.
2: Okay.
0: Yeah.
2: Right.
1: The Minx and Groton, they used to have a really funny sign that the town hated. People got pissed. It was like a billboard outside the place, and it was like, congratulations, high school graduates of 2019 or whatever. Come apply now.
2: Nice. Welcome graduating class of 2026.
4: Welcome to the workforce.
2: Yes.
1: A little predatory.
2: Right.
0: Yeah. What were some of the things you saw as a dancer or stories you want to share?
1: There was a lot of things. The most money that I ever made in one night was like almost $800. I met some pretty nice people, though, security guards. But I will say the catwalk is one place I've never been to. Okay.
2: Right.
1: And I tried to go three times just out of curiosity. Now that, you know, life's different now, completely different. But just for fun, me and my girlfriend's trying three times in like 10 years, try to go in there. I tried to go a few weeks ago, and they wanted to charge us $40 to get in there.
2: Wow.
0: Really? Could you would think they'd let ladies in for free.
2: Can't just work it off?
1: I said never in my life, because even though I don't do that anymore, I still look good. But never in my life. I said, wait, are you going to pay us each $40 to come in?
2: And they said no.
1: Like, no, thank you. It was a good time, though. I met a lot of nice people.
0: How long were you in the profession?
1: Oh, just a few years.
0: Okay. Just like, what, to get through school or just get through a rough patch or something? Or?
1: Yeah. It was just easy. It was literally like taking money from a baby. Like, it was just so easy.
0: That's basically what you're doing.
2: Well, some guys might wear diapers, yes.
0: Did you have any weird requests?
1: We used to do these, like, I don't know what you would even call it, like a burn thing, when people would come in for like bachelor parties and they would want to be humiliated on stage. So they would want to be like, you know, slapped or...
2: Right, getting ready for married life.
1: Whatever. And I had learned it from a different club and they were like, oh, can you train these girls how to do it? So I'm like showing them. I'm like, don't like hurt them, but just kind of like make them feel stupid and friends laugh and it's a good time.
0: Right. What would you do to make them feel stupid?
1: Listen, these two girls took this poor man one time. Each of them had one leg, and they pulled him as hard as he could, and the pull just rammed him right in his cojones.
0: Oh, okay. Yeah.
1: Oh, wow. God, and he just walked off.
2: Yeah, he's ready for marriage now.
0: These don't work anymore.
4: And that was his request?
0: That was his request.
2: Yeah.
4: Wow.
1: I don't think he thought that was going to happen.
2: Surprised him.
1: First time coming in. I'm like 23. This kid's like 21. And I'm just, you know, we're having a great time. We're talking. We're laughing. I'm on stage and I fall over on top of this guy. All the chairs go flying. Everybody's on the ground. And I'm like, you'll never forget this, will you?
2: No.
0: He's like, no.
2: Yeah, contact, yes.
0: It's a story.
2: Yeah, he actually likes it.
0: He looked up and said, thank you, God.
2: Seriously, right? Thanks for heaven. Nope, I got hurt instead. Lacey.
5: Just like, this is how we're going to tell our kids we met.
2: Right.
0: How did you get into it?
1: I got into it with this girl that I was working at, like, a really nice restaurant with. And it was a pretty dark place in my life, but she was like, I was thinking about doing this, so we were like, you know what, let's go far away where no one will know us.
2: Right.
1: So then we went to Mario's in Massachusetts, and that was interesting.
0: Oh, this is great. This is a good question. You ever, like, you're on stage performing and then you see someone you knew, like a teacher or right.
2: classmate,
0: someone from the community?
2: Right, dad?
1: Never. I worked really far away.
0: Oh, gotcha. Smart.
2: Right, more disguise, right.
0: Smart.
1: I worked in California, too.
2: Any celebrities?
0: Wow.
1: No, but one time I was having a real sad night. I wasn't even trying. I was just sitting there eating wings, you know?
2: Right.
1: I was just eating wings, having a beer, and not making any money. And this guy comes up to me, and he's just like, put a smile on it, and gave me $300.
2: Really?
1: Okay. Okay.
0: Wow.
1: I can do that.
2: Yeah, apparently
1: I
2: had an eating fetish. That's why you eat those wings. Eat the wings. Bucks. Yep.
0: Hey, Jen, hold on 1 second. Can we grab your number for future segments? Perfect.
2: Awesome.
0: We're doing stripper stories. Apple.
3: Hi.
2: Hi. Good morning.
0: Is that your stage name?
3: One of them.
2: One of them?
0: Oh, all wow. right.
2: What is the Fruit of Loom? This grape one night, this banana.
0: Are you still doing it, or?
3: No. So I got into it with a best friend, and it actually was what helped put me through college.
2: Wow.
3: My parents really didn't give me money, so I knew that if I wanted to go to college, you know, for the seat fee, the books, and the classes at the time, you know, it's a lot of money. So this is how I went to college. So.
2: What did you study in college?
3: Teaching.
2: Really?
0: Good for you.
2: Well, I got the kids' attention, that's for sure.
0: Oh, my God. What grade? Are you a teacher now?
3: I am. I've been for 19 years.
2: Wow.
0: When you started, yeah. What grade were you teaching?
3: That time, I was just getting, I was still in school, putting myself through college still. So yeah. I was working part-time during the day as a preschool teacher, and at night, on the weekends, that was my my weekend job to make the big bucks.
2: Wow, different bottles.
3: Different bottles.
0: Yes. Right. Oh, no, my God.
3: It was like I had a great time. So it was fun. It, a lot of funny stories. You know, things I'll never tell my own children, I'll always say, but really funny times. So.
0: Oh, my God.
3: But I will say that the best part of that time was always, like, the DJs and the bouncers. They always, like, had the girls' best interest. And, you know, they really would what made the job bearable and yeah. fun, to be honest.
0: Can you imagine being on the pole and you look down and you're like, hey, that's one of my former students.
2: Right, right. Hi, Miss So-and-so!
3: It's embarrassing. Yeah, but I called in because I don't know if anyone's touched on it, but all the things that men pay for that aren't dances.
2: Okay.
3: I don't know if anyone talked about that this morning, but we would have one guy come in and he loved looking down your throat with a flashlight.
2: Interesting.
3: And that's what he would pay. Yep, very weird things. And instead of getting a dance, he'd come in with a flashlight, and we'd be like, oh, this is really weird. This guy's back.
0: You know? He wanted you. Your name is like, Apple. It's like, I want to see your Adam's apple.
2: He sent you apple glass.
0: Wow.
3: It was very interesting. Very weird.
0: This is where we're going to pick up when we do this again. All the things that aren't dances that people paid for.
2: Yeah.
3: Curiously. And another guy liked when you took your heels and jammed them in places that you would normally think are painful.
2: Right. Wouldn't that be anywhere, really?
0: That's a good point.
2: Yeah, I mean, those heels hurt.
3: Yes, and we'd always kind of feel bad about it. Like, this guy's going to pay me to do that? That's kind of weird, but all right. And
0: okay.
3: He'd keep you for a while. Yeah, weird stuff. But definitely the most funny stories come from things that weren't dances.
2: I like that.
0: Things that weren't dances.
2: Yeah.
0: Can we grab your number for a future segment?
3: Yeah, absolutely.
0: Oh, okay. Cool. I think we do have it.
2: Wow. Look down her throat.
0: That's wild. I'm
2: turned on by epiglottis.
0: Yeah. I want this list.
4: Seriously? I'm studying to be a doctor.
2: I don't feel so bad all of a sudden.
0: Hey, Star, so the next time we have you on, we'll start there.
2: Yeah.
6: That sounds great. I didn't think about that. We should totally touch on those things.
2: Oh, yeah.
0: Yeah, the things that weren't dances. Yep. Things they paid for that weren't dances. Yeah, we got a roll. Star, thank you for babysitting us through this.
2: Yes.
6: I didn't do do anything.
0: I know, but I always feel better when you're on the phone.
2: Usually I say that.
0: I can say, Mommy, right. Help.
6: I remember Lacey, by the way.
0: What's that?
6: I remember, I'm pretty sure I remember Lacey.
0: Oh, that's funny.
6: I recognize her name and her voice, and it's who I think it is. Yeah, she was cool because she was really good at recruiting people. Like, she was really good at, like, bringing the guys in, and then they would come in just to see her, if it's who I think it is.
0: Wow. Yeah, they, you know, this is the thing. They, you know, they're performers.
2: Yes.
0: Yeah, some of them take it very seriously, and they have following.
2: Exactly, yes. Fans.
6: But bring her on when I'm on because, like, she was really cool. Like, there's people you meet, and they're just, like, really cool, and you don't see them outside, but she was classy. She knew her stuff, and she was there. She made money, and she did it, and I really respected that about her, and she had a really good look.
2: Right.
0: She did it the right way.
2: Yeah. That's why she's Lacey in that G-string. Yes.
0: All right, so the next time we do this segment, it's going to be starring Lacey right out of the gate here, and the things that people paid for that weren't dances.
2: Right.
6: I think I said to her once, I'm like, I need your workout tips because you look really good.
0: That's a good sign.
2: Okay.
0: Yeah. All right. Thank you, Star.
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20: Cloudy today with highs in the low 80s on 95. There's delays both ways by exit 44. Then it slows southbound from exit 30 down through exit 5. The Merritt Parkway is slows southbound from exit 34 down through exit 7. 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With PLR Traffic, I'm John Lynch.
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0: Okay, we're going to talk to a guy who's building an elevator to space in a second. But first, I just want to touch on this story that is everywhere now. A teacher at an Eastport South Manor High School opens a box of supplies and finds a box of bullets.
2: That's not chalk.
0: A suspected shipping error concern at Manorville High School yesterday after a teacher unpacking art supplies discovered a box of bullets. The Eastport South Manor School District said the teacher was doing a routine inventory check of new school year supplies ordered from Blick Art Materials. She was alone in her classroom and the ammunition was found. According to the district, the bullets were contained in a separate sealed box within the shipment. Teacher immediately stopped unpacking, notified school administrators and security staff. Police were called. They took possession of the box. The district says, based on a preliminary investigation, it's clear that it was a severe packaging and shipping error made by the external vendor or distributor, as the label for the smaller box was to be shipped to a sports store in Louisiana.
2: Oh, see?
0: So, somewhere in Louisiana, some guy in a gun store opened up a box of, like, watercolors and said, what the hell?
2: Right. Erasers. What's this?
0: Crayola. Yeah. The district said that they're going to contact the supplier, investigation, blah, blah, blah, blah, blah. Right. There are no kids involved. No danger. Everything's fine.
2: Someone's fired at Blick.
0: Yeah. So, we looked it up. So, this Blick is a big art supplier.
2: Yeah.
0: And if you go to the website, it's called Dick Blick.
2: Yep.
0: I just love the name. I just Dick love Blick. That they leaned into it.
2: Just think Dick Blick, yes, right? Sounds like an act.
0: All right, let's talk about this elevator to space. Dr. Peter Swan is on, and he wants to do like 60 seconds to set this up before we start talking about it. You don't think we can handle just talking about it?
2: You saw a photo?
0: Doc?
22: Handle whatever you would like, but it would be nice to start off with a baseline.
0: Okay, let's do a baseline.
2: Go for it.
22: Hi, I'm Pete Swan. I'm a space system engineer. Of course, you'd call me a space geek. 56 years of working in the industry. So let's start with a quick one-minute summary. Humanity
0: needs... Hold on, you're doing a bit now.
22: Okay, I'm going to go into the bit right now, go into the meat, whatever. You know, if you just want to ask questions, that's fine, but it'd be nice to have a baseline.
0: Okay, but all right, go ahead.
22: Okay. Humanity needs space elevators. It's like a bridge over a large river allowing thousands of cars, trains, etc. We can build one now. We've got the material. It just had an example of a 1,000-meter sheet. So we've moved out of science fiction. We can start now. What we're looking for is just a little bit of money and stuff like that. But we really are a capability that is transformative. We're going to put a cable straight up for 63,000 miles. Of course, we don't go up. We're going to drop it down. But we'll be environmentally friendly. There's no burning of rocket fuels in the atmosphere. And we'll deliver massive logistics so much further than the rocket equation would allow that it would be really surprising. So literally, we're going to build a bridge that'll lift off daily, routine, safely, inexpensively, and robustly. So just remember, skip the rockets. Go to space elevators.
0: Okay, so 63 or 66,000 mile
22: It's still up for grabs. That's a mathematical equation that somebody's introduced, so we don't really care right now, but it's big.
0: All right, okay. So it would go around the circumference of the Earth three times?
22: If you did it that way, we want to go straight up.
0: No, okay. I understand that, right. But I'm just trying to give everybody like an idea of how long this thing would be. You'd be able to go around the Earth three times.
2: Wow.
22: Fourth of the way to the moon, stuff like that. It's a big elevator.
2: It's a long cable. All right,
0: so
2: yeah.
0: It's a cable.
2: Right.
22: Correct.
0: How thick is the cable?
22: Well, if you want to get into specifics, it's 20,000 layers of a single molecule material. And it's kind of crazy because it's one atom thick, 20,000 layers. And it's one meter wide. And it's a brand new material that's 100 times stronger than anything we have today.
0: So this 60-something thousand mile cable would be attached to what? Something here on Earth, but then what in space is it attached to?
22: What we do is we provide an outward force, so we anchor it on the ocean.
2: Okay.
22: And it's outward force, and that's caused by, similar to you taking a ball on the end of a string, swinging it around your head. The ball stays out away from your head because of that centrifugal force.
2: Yeah.
22: And so what we're going to do, the Earth is turning, and so we'll attach a long tether to it, and that will provide an outward force keeping the tether up.
0: Okay, and then it would almost be like a clothesline. You could just like run things up and down it, right?
22: Correct.
0: Okay.
22: Yeah, I like parallel to, you know, the cable cars and stuff like that around mountains.
2: Yeah.
22: They're good cables, but you have a little cabin that you ride in. We call it a tether climber. But you'd ride in the tether. It's about a week to get to geosynchronous, 2 weeks to get to the end. But it'd be a long trip.
2: Wow.
0: Don't you think you're proposing like a kite in an age of drones?
22: Well, okay, let's talk about rockets. They're really a stupid idea. I know. I've been in the business for 50-some years, and I love rockets. I've used rockets. But they have a very, very poor efficiency. They only provided 0.5% of the mass that started on Apollo 11 at the pad. 0.5% of that mass got to the surface of the moon. It used up or threw away everything else. 99.5% of the mass on the pad is consumed to get the payload to the surface of the moon.
0: Right.
22: That's a situation.
0: Because of the gravitational pull of the Earth is such that you need so much thrust to get out of our atmosphere.
2: Right.
22: Correct.
0: You don't think that you think that this is the way, the cable?
22: I do. I've been working it 20 years. I still believe it.
0: And you said just a little bit of money. How much is a little bit of money?
22: About $15 billion over 15 years.
0: Yeah.
2: Wow.
0: Okay. It's not a lot of money.
2: Okay. How long did it take to make this, to build this elevator?
22: It's a new bridge over to New York or to San Francisco. How much does that cost?
2: Right.
22: All it is structure you're building. So we're building an infrastructure versus individual events.
0: And would products going on this line, this elevator up to wherever it's going, to a space station or whatnot, what would they have to be packed in to not burn when it's going through the atmosphere?
22: Oh, we're only going 200 miles an hour, so it won't burn. It'll be in a box, and it'll be protected. The issue is radiation. So we plan on doing logistics first, do a lot of logistics for the first 10 or 12 years, and by just an idea, we want to make money. So we want to move everybody's stuff, and we're not going to put people on there because the radiation is pretty bad. Rockets are great for moving people through radiation. We go really fast. You know, we get to the moon fast and all that kind of stuff. So rockets are really good. I love rockets. I've always loved rockets, but...
0: Now, you earlier said rockets are stupid, right. But okay.
22: Stupid, yeah. But if you want, and by the way, it's the only thing we can do right now, so I love it because we can do it. But if you look at the equations for efficiency, we need to move logistics with space elevators. So we're looking at 170,000 tons per year. Historically, we've only put 30,000 tons in orbit total in payloads, that 30,000 tons over all the years. So we want to do like, you know, five times that every year.
0: How many smart people have you proposed this to, and what is their reaction when you say it?
22: most people listen and say it's really a great idea. Mr. Musk has said that if you show me a bridge, a footbridge, I'll talk to you again. I've already talked to him for like 3 minutes. So people like that. Mr. Bezos wants to build a road to space. He keeps talking about that. He implies that it's all rockets. We kind of like to argue with him. So, you know, we

0: brand new. So we have to get the word out. And quite frankly, I'm really bad at that. I'm really lousy. I failed. So I hate to admit that, but we need to get the word out.
1: Well, here you are. Yeah. I mean, you were in the New York Post, and here you are. So you're getting the word out.
2: Got the attention.
0: I'm going to put it on our web saying I interviewed with Chaz and AJ show, man.
2: Thank you. How long would it take to get this up and running?
0: We believe
1: it's the money.
0: Operational.
2: If you had the money, like how long would it take?
1: If you had
2: to make this?
1: A pile of $15 billion right now.
2: Right. How long?
0: Okay, I'll make it 13 years.
1: 13 years?
2: Yeah. Wow. Okay.
1: All right.
0: There's a thing called mega projects. They're defined as over $1 billion in more than 10 years. Because of the development of infrastructure is very difficult. Putting a bridge in, putting a building up, you know, it takes a long time. So you need the investment, and then you go and do it over a period of time. So, you know, the reality is it takes a while to do breakthrough items.
1: How big would the base be that's attached to planet Earth?
0: Oh, I think it's an oil derrick. You know, those floating oil derricks in the North Sea.
2: Right, yeah. And to get the cable to the top, you use a rocket, right?
0: Oh, yeah. We got to use a rocket to cable up the geosynchronous at, you know, a floating atmosphere altitude. Then you drop the cable down, and it goes up. So you want to keep the center of mass at one location. You drop more, raise some. And then when it gets down to the ocean, you grab it. Lock it in, and then you take the upper, we call it the apex anchor, it's a counterweight, you raise it further out, and that gives you more force outward. So we've got
1: some of this stuff is like over my head.
2: Right.
1: I'm just wondering why Elon Musk's call only lasted 3 minutes. If he really loved it, wouldn't he say, hey, I'm sending a jet out for you?
2: Right, yeah, stand in line.
1: I want to have an afternoon with you.
0: This was 10 years ago, and we didn't have a material that would do it.
1: So,
2: now you're calling back.
1: Calling back, yeah.
0: Yeah. Now I have to get up to Mr. Musk, and that's my tasking, and I fail.
1: Every person who's done great things, like really amazing things,
2: we're
1: all called nuts in the beginning.
2: Yeah.
1: And then they were called geniuses, so you seem like you're in the nut phase,
2: right? But
1: still,
2: heading towards genius.
1: You're heading towards genius,
2: right? Via cable.
1: Via cable, not a rocket. Because rockets are stupid.
2: Yes.
0: Today, you define my position.
1: Well, I hope it happens in my lifetime. I hope to see it.
0: Well, it depends on how young you are.
2: Still young enough.
1: Yeah, I'm young enough.
2: Yes.
1: Like, if you got the money,
2: get to work.
1: I can see it happen. Yeah, Peter, get to work. Get off the phone. What are you talking to us for?
0: Well, thank you very much for the opportunity to explain where we are. I appreciate the time and energy, and I do believe that it's a fun project, and it's something we really need to do.
1: I got
0: to
1: tell you, I hope that I'm on a couch someday, and I look up and I say, oh, my God, he did it!
2: Oh, my God!
0: Well, thank you for the-
1: All right, Dr. Peter Swan, Chief Architect, making an elevator to space. Thank you, sir.
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7: Cloudy today with highs in the low 80s on 91 southbound at exit 8. There's an accident causing pretty heavy delays on the Wilbur Cross northbound. Near exit 53, there's an accident causing delays. 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
9: Dumbass. All right, let's go to a guy who lived out AJ's fantasy and got arrested.
0: Yes.
9: Let's. Is this a news report that contains all the info, or should I set it up? Do we know?
10: I don't know.
9: Okay, let's listen.
11: A man makes himself at home after hours at the Macy's on State Street downtown. Cook County Sheriff's Police say he hid out in the store back on June 28th until it closed for the evening.
9: Then okay, I know what you're thinking. All right, so what fantasy did this guy have of AJ's in the store?
0: Right.
9: It's like, no.
0: Right.
9: Being in the store.
0: Right.
9: Macy's.
0: Right.
9: Overnight.
0: Exactly.
9: Is AJ's fantasy.
0: It is, yes.
10: Specifically Macy's.
0: Right.
9: Well, Macy's.
0: A place like Macy's, a high-end store. Actually, like
9: Macy's is a high-end store?
0: I'd like to have one that actually has some food involved, but yeah, to actually live in the store, yes.
9: Overnight. Is Macy's still high-end? Do we consider Macy's high-end?
0: I think so. I can't afford this stuff.
9: I remember back in the day it was.
0: Yeah, no, they still got some, it's still pricey. Yeah, that's like my high-end store. When I'm wearing something fancy, it came from Macy's.
9: That's right.
0: I was a Sears person, okay?
9: All right.
0: Just the tough skins. But okay. Sears was cool because Sears had that food
9: there's
0: counter.
9: There's Caldor. There's Bradley's.
0: Right.
9: There are all these stores from the 80s and 70s.
12: Yeah. Right. It's not quite Nordstrom, but it's in the middle.
0: Yeah. Yeah.
9: Now, is it in the middle of Nordstrom?
13: I don't think so.
0: Yeah, no. Nordstrom's upper level.
12: Like Lord and Taylor. Like those stores are like, they have like the very, very expensive stuff.
0: Yeah, those are places when I go in there, they watch me as I'm walking.
13: looking like I'm stealing
9: They're
13: anything.
9: Like, you don't belong here.
13: Exactly, yes. I stick
9: they
13: on
9: look
13: the
9: at
13: sword.
9: Your, like, logo t-shirt and, like,
13: exactly.
9: Yeah.
13: Yeah, yeah.
9: He hasn't paid for his shirt in a decade.
13: I see all the cameras going, nee. I see those employees. All of a sudden, they're from behind the counter. Now they're at the luggage or the area like I'm standing in, watching me.
9: Yeah.
13: Pretend to be working on something. Yeah.
9: Yeah, we
4: the
9: understand.
4: Luggage.
13: Yeah.
9: Chaz and AJ.
14: Hey, hi. You guys ever, did you ever hear about the guys that lived in the mall in Providence?
13: No.
4: I did
9: Brian,
4: see that.
9: You did?
4: Yep.
13: Really?
4: Yep. It was like a year or almost a year?
13: A whole year.
9: Oh, that's right. Didn't they make a video?
4: They did.
9: A movie of it.
4: Yeah.
12: We had him on, I believe.
9: Did we?
12: Yeah.
4: They found like a negative space in the wall. Yeah. It was like in between like where the mall and the movie theater was.
13: Like the Matrix. Cool.
12: Talk to that guy.
15: Like a whole apartment. Like they had like an Xbox in there. They had couches.
4: It started, it's just everything. Like we're slacking off.
15: Yeah.
4: And it was like, yeah, we'll get like a TV and a couch. And then next thing you know, like we could just stay. No one knows.
13: Oh, that's cool.
9: You got AJ almost looks mad in jealousy.
13: Yeah, I am. You're like, see, the Orange Julius makes up some roller grilled hot dogs and stuff.
9: Oh, yeah.
13: Yeah, during the night.
12: Oh, the pretzels.
13: Pop it in a movie theater, watch a movie. Yeah. You totally live in there. Awesome. Yeah, it's my fantasy.
15: This sounds like a 90s movie where a kid gets a blank check
13: and then
15: gets to do whatever he wants.
13: Me and my dad had the same thing. We both wanted to get locked, our fantasy locked over in a bakery. You know?
9: No, that would be mine.
13: Yeah.
9: Yeah.
13: Yep. But yeah, I mean, Macy's, I mean, you get the beds over there, you can put on some cool clothes and everything else.
9: So you'd go and like what, lay naked in the beds?
13: No.
9: When you stay at a hotel, you sleep naked.
13: But this is Macy's. This is different.
9: Okay.
13: I put my silk pajamas on and stuff like that.
9: All right.
13: Stuff I can't afford. Yeah.
9: Oh, so you live the fantasy of a rich person.
13: Exactly. Yes. Yeah. All the stuff that I can't, you know, like I put on that suit, even though I can't afford it, to see how I'd look.
9: Right.
4: Yeah. AJ Barrymore.
9: Oh,
13: exactly.
9: My God.
13: Right. Yeah. There's all kinds of cool things I could do. Yeah.
9: Laying by the way, if there's a radio salesperson listening to this.
13: Yeah.
9: Here's a bit for you.
13: Right.
9: You know, you find a Macy's or something similar to that. And the event is AJ stays overnight in the store.
13: Right.
9: Let's see what he gets into.
13: Like even Walmart, be cool. I could ride a bicycle around the store and skateboards and stuff. There's stuff to do, you know? I'd be like the biggest 8-year-old in there. Yes.
9: Yeah.
13: Yep.
4: That's a driveway. You don't have a bike. You ride up and down.
13: These are new bikes.
9: Right, this is any bike you want. You have a selection of whatever bike.
13: Yeah. Right.
4: Handlebars with the streamers.
13: Exactly. No.
9: It's all brand new. The tires are brand new.
13: Exactly.
4: This one has a basket.
13: That new smell. Exactly. Right.
15: Fishing poles.
13: Right, right. I can put on check out like some cool jewelry and stuff like that, like Mr. T.
9: You can go through the bow tie section.
13: I can go through the bow tie section. Right.
9: Take some first day of school pictures.
13: Exactly right. I could try on every shoe in the department. Everything.
9: Oh my God. Your foot would be in every shoe there.
13: I keep them clean.
12: I've seen the montage in Mannequin where they're like dressing up in all the clothes and everything.
9: Oh yeah.
13: Yeah, exactly. Only some food. We're good.
9: Would you try on the lady shoes?
13: No. No. Nope. No. I see what you're doing, but no.
12: What about the mannequin's feet?
13: What about them?
12: Oh, okay.
15: They don't have toes.
13: They're plastic.
12: They're not real feet. I got it.
9: Exactly. You wouldn't paint the toenails of the mannequins?
13: You don't have toenails on the mannequins. They're just like a hoof. I've seen them.
9: Mm.
13: Yeah, if it's Kim Cattrall, yes, definitely, yes.
12: Such a good
15: one. Macy's does have a lot of kitchen gear, too. You could probably whip up a juicer or something like
13: that. Exactly. I'll need some to put in the juicer, though. Yeah, so I need a department store.
9: I don't even think you'd go in anywhere where anything's mechanical.
13: Yeah. Right? TV sets. I can watch a TV.
9: Oh, yeah.
13: That I can't
9: one of those big TVs going.
13: The one that is huge. Yeah. Love that.
9: Mm.
13: That'd be awesome. But yeah, it has to be like a department store. Some place that has like, there's got to be some food involved, you know, because I got to eat at some point.
9: Right. Mm-hmm. So you want it to be a store that has all the different departments.
13: Right. Yeah. So far, apparently, it's just Walmart.
9: And you don't care if it's just hot dogs on a roller.
13: No.
9: No, you're fine.
13: Exactly. Right. Yeah.
9: Macy's doesn't have hot dogs.
15: No, they don't.
13: There's no food counter. No.
15: Costco is probably where you want to go.
9: Yeah.
15: That's where you want to go.
13: Yeah.
4: Bed Bath & Beyond would have been that store for a while, too. You could do a lot there.
13: Yeah, not IKEA because I have to put everything together.
9: Costco would be good because you got a grill.
13: Yeah.
9: They have propane tanks.
13: Yeah. Yep.
9: And they got the meat.
15: You got
9: right
15: everything there.
13: Right.
9: Chuck in Waterbury.
16: So I got an idea for you guys.
13: Okay.
16: You ought to get AJ and Scott Haney and do some sort of a charity thing where both of you stay in the Macy's overnight and just see, you know, what kind of trouble you can get into.
9: Right. Oh, we have something like that coming up.
13: Yes, we do. Yes.
9: But yeah, in a department, him in a department. Thank you, Chuck.
13: That'd be awesome.
9: You in a department store.
13: Right, lock me up overnight.
9: And then we just video everything and just see what, like, it's like putting a mouse down in a maze. Let's see what happened. What does it do?
13: What is it? Yeah, where's it going to go?
9: Yeah, it's a little rat experiment.
13: Exactly. Yeah, right.
9: Is he on the wheel? Right. Is he, you know, drinking out of the bottle?
13: Right. Where's
9: the
13: more time?
9: Right.
13: Yep.
10: He's been in robes for 3 hours,
13: right? Trying every single one.
15: You could put him in arts. There might be some, you know, grill or something there that he can grill on.
13: Yeah,
15: actual hot dog.
13: Actual food though in there.
9: All right. That's right. The place I want to be locked in.
13: Yep.
9: All right, we're going to do petty pet peeves next. Call in. Oh, damn it.
13: Uh-oh.
9: Let's just check. Go ahead.
17: Yeah.
9: Hey.
17: Hey, what's going on?
9: Hey, you're on.
17: I don't know if you know or not, but there's actually a video of a couple of guys that already did this. One of the guys wound up staying in the Costco's for, I believe it's 30 days.
13: Wow.
17: And there was a couple of ones where a guy, he had three of his buddies, they...
9: That's the Rhode Island one, right?
17: They wound up to, like, Disney World and living in Disney World for, like... a couple of days or something like that. One dressed up as a guy that, you know, pushes the trash cans around.
13: Yeah.
17: And he made like a home of the trash.
9: People are brilliant.
13: Yeah, no, Costco for me, man. They got everything. They got desserts. They got meats. They got everything. They got the furniture. This TV sets. Costco is probably my best
9: You'd
13: bet.
9: Probably be caught immediately, though.
13: Yeah, probably.
9: Like, this guy dressed up as the cleaning guy. Yeah. Like, that's brilliant.
13: Yeah.
10: There was a guy I saw for a while who would test if he could walk in somewhere, and he said, if I carry an aluminum ladder, no one asks you a question.
9: Oh.
10: If you're just walking through carrying an aluminum ladder, everyone's like, well, he's got somewhere to be.
9: He's got something to do.
10: He must know more than I do. Let him go wherever he wants.
9: Love that.
13: Buy aluminum ladder.
17: The other guy dressed up as, like, you see the big UI boxes. Somehow he snuck in cardboard, made it look like the UI box, and he lived in a UI box.
13: Oh, wow. That's probably better than where I live now.
9: And then, you know, where those guys get hired after? They get hired by security companies.
13: Right. Yeah, because they know how to get in.
9: Yeah, right.
13: Yep.
18: Jazz and DJ in the morning.
9: All right, Petty Pet Peeves is next.
13: Carbeauty and Company Realtors.
9: Yes.
13: Jonathan Carbeauty is the man.
9: He is the man.
13: He's the man.
9: He's into it.
13: Yep.
9: He's very good at what he does. He's very enthusiastic about it. Then he put a great team of people around him.
13: Exactly, like super friends. They're all like super agents.
9: It's all super friends, yes. Activate Wonder Twin Powers.
13: Exactly, boom, boom. And you know what? You know, you're selling your house. Like, I know nothing about real estate. That's why folks like
9: Wait,
13: Jonathan.
9: What, really?
13: I know. This may come as a shock to some.
9: Shocker.
13: Exactly. So I may have questions or, you know, I want to get rid of my house and I don't want to go through the whole procedure. Jonathan can help with that. What he can do is he can give you a cash offer and you're gone. Okay, unless you want to do the whole nine yards and have it shown and flyers and everything else, he's the guy. Okay, now it all starts with a phone call to Jonathan. Any questions you have, this is his own personal cell phone number, 203-980-6886, 203-980-6886, Carbeauty and Company Realtors.
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7: Friday today with highs in the low 80s on 91 southbound at exit 8. There's an accident causing pretty heavy delays on the Wilbur Cross northbound. Near exit 53, there's an accident causing delays. 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With PLR Traffic, I'm John Lynch.
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13: Pet peeve, pet peeve!
9: Petty pet peeves. Can you hear me?
13: What?
9: petty pet peeves. Yeah. There's no complaint too small here.
13: No. Ever.
9: Ever. It's the little thing.
13: Right.
9: That just irks you. Just make me so mad.
13: Yeah, irks you.
9: It's so stupid.
13: Yeah.
9: But it makes me upset.
13: Right. So get it out.
9: 877-764-2535. Kyle in Bridgeport.
27: Yes, I'm here.
13: Hello, Kyle.
9: Good morning.
27: I have the pet peeve, of course. I'm sure it's the majority of these calls, but the traffic, man. I cannot stand when you're at a light, cars are facing each other. One's at one end of the intersection, the green light facing you, and you're taking a left, you're going straight. They have to yield to me going straight, but the light turns green and they try to rush forward to beat me going straight. And I just can't stand the potential disaster that might cause,
13: right.
27: You know, like suppose I'm not like paying attention entirely or, you know, it's my right of way. I'm going straight.
13: Yeah.
27: And you just try to sneak this in, you know?
9: So they had the green arrow.
13: Right.
9: So they're turning left in front of you.
13: The conga line.
9: Your light turns green.
13: Right.
9: And then now potential head-on collision.
13: Right.
27: They don't even have the green arrow. I think they just have the green light, which, of course, again, means yield to oncoming traffic. If they don't have the right-of-way, you have the right-of-way going straight, and they just bolt it to beat you.
13: Right.
27: Even though it's like, again,
9: oh, what do you mean? It's like a drag strip. The light turns green, and you go, and they're like, no, I'm going.
27: Exactly. And they just cut you off.
9: Okay.
27: And they try again. It's like I was saying earlier. I know it's Connecticut. It's like you try to sneak in past the red light or something just to kind of keep traffic and cars moving. But when it's a yielding, and then they have to kind of abide by the traffic
13: rules, they got
27: to
13: yield.
27: Kind of.
9: And that's not just Connecticut. That's Long Island. That's
13: everywhere.
9: New York.
13: Yeah.
9: That's the mass holes.
13: Nebraska. Yep.
27: I'm all for being aggressive and keeping things moving. I think that's an important part of just moving along. And I honestly also hate when people.
9: But there's a certain level of aggression you accept.
13: Yeah.
9: You accept aggression, but just a certain level.
27: It's just the rules of the road, and we all abide.
0: Right.
9: You know, the thing that gets me is when the people in front of you do have the green arrow, and they're going left in front of you, and then your light turns green.
0: Right.
9: And now there's one.
0: Yep.
9: Two. Which you expect.
0: Yeah.
9: It's like, hey, come on. Yeah. It was yellow. I'm going to hit it right now.
0: Yeah.
9: One, two, three, four, five, six?
0: Yeah.
9: You're still coming?
0: It's ridiculous.
9: You're still coming. You've had it red for a while.
13: I start going.
9: I create panic stops.
0: Yep.
9: Horns.
0: Yep.
13: Oh, yeah.
9: People with fingers up.
13: Oh, yeah. Yeah, no.
9: Jennifer has her face in her hands like, don't. Right. Look at me.
0: Right.
9: I'm not with him.
0: He's wearing a mask.
9: I'm a hostage in this car.
13: Help me. I'm doing this.
9: I'm like, oh, no. Not five.
0: You're in this, yeah.
9: Yep.
27: Someone has to teach them.
9: And people look at me like, what are you doing? It's like, what are you doing?
0: Yeah. I find with if you have a large...
27: Use your finger. This is your punishment.
9: That's right.
0: I find if you have a large pickup truck and you actually gun it towards them, their eyes get really wide and they stop.
9: Oh, yeah. No one wants to see the aircraft carrier coming at them.
0: Nope.
9: Yeah. All right, Kyle. Thank you. Yeah. Petty pet peeves.
5: Petty pet peeves!
9: Speaking of pickup trucks.
0: Okay.
9: And the people who drive pickup trucks, who should drive pickup trucks, know who I'm talking about.
0: Right.
9: Because there's a group of people who shouldn't have pickup trucks.
0: Okay.
9: You just shouldn't have them.
0: Who are these people?
9: They're the people who, like, you could see them in the parking lot. They just turned the ship into the parking spot.
0: Yeah.
9: And now they're taking two, sometimes three spots.
0: Oh, you don't do that, no.
9: Because you can't. You don't know how to park.
0: Yeah, no. Learn how to park. Yeah. You bought the thing, learn how to park it.
9: Like, I think that they should be welcomed in the parking lot by a couple of people who said, how you doing?
0: Oh, yeah.
9: We're the pickup truck parking group. We've decided that you can no longer have a pickup truck.
0: Right. We're here to revoke your pickup.
9: Now, here's a business card for lessons on how to drive this thing.
0: Right.
9: Okay. We're going to take it.
0: Oh, yeah.
9: Here's a Prius. You drive this
0: until you
9: come back with your certificate that you passed the course.
0: Get your truck back.
9: You could have this truck back.
0: Exactly.
9: Until then, get the F out of here.
0: Or you got to see the place I squeezed that aircraft carrier into.
9: Well, you could drive one. You deserve to have a pickup truck. And the guys that I know, they drive pickup trucks because they work for a living.
0: Yeah, yeah.
9: But these people, and they're usually small people.
0: Yeah.
9: That want to drive around in a giant metal exoskeleton.
0: The Napoleon complex. Yep. Yes, yeah. Yeah, I go into some so tight I have to smoke a cigarette afterwards.
15: It's always the trucks that have never been used for utility, too. Yeah. It's always the trucks that have never
10: clean.
15: Had.
0: Yeah,
15: they never had anything in them.
10: Don't need it. Yeah. There's no work happening.
9: Please, if you get out of your truck and you look and you're like crossing over lines and taking up space, like
0: go back in and do it again.
9: On behalf of pickup truck owners, don't embarrass the gender.
0: Right. Don't blow it for us, man.
9: Back or out whatever it is, the breed of people.
0: Don't blow it for us.
9: Park.
0: Learn how to park.
9: Learn how to park.
0: Yes.
5: Right.
9: This is exactly what it is. It's a stupid little thing that makes me mad. I go into the store. I'm like, who do I think it is? Who? I bet you it's that person right there.
13: You, shorty.
9: It's probably you.
13: Right.
9: Jerk face.
13: You shorty with the mullet.
9: The mullet people know how to drive trucks.
0: This is true, yes.
9: Ian in Middletown.
6: Hey, guys. My petty pet peeve is Microsoft Excel formatting, like on a shared spreadsheet that a lot of different people edit. If someone can't follow the formatting, like they mess up the alignment or the font or break a formula or something like that. Super petty, but that's one of my biggest pet peeves.
9: Brian?
15: This is coming from the corporate world. Right. I understand this fully. You create a document, and you're like, the document works this way, and then someone comes in and breaks the way the document works. So if you're like, okay, this has a date drop down, and you change the date based on, okay, I need to know what date you're entering, and then they break the format of the date and they enter it backwards.
9: Ruth, you look like you speak this language.
12: Yeah. I'm having flashbacks to my previous job. Yeah. Yes. Okay. Oh, man.
0: Yeah.
12: I hate infuriating.
0: I hate my pen won't write.
12: And then they'll come back to you and be like, I don't know why it's like this. And then you've got to figure it out and fix it.
15: Mm-hmm.
9: I'll bet you I am the person who has done this. 100%. I have done this.
0: I found the answer.
9: Because I could tell that this... I've had these documents. I've clicked on them.
0: Right.
9: I don't know what the hell to do. I click stuff. Mm-hmm. Now it doesn't look right. I just walk away.
15: You just leave it. Yeah, you're like,
13: This is why laptops are flingable.
10: They've started now to track who made the changes.
15: There is a log now.
9: Oh. Yes.
15: See, like, yep.
10: There is enough of these problems that they're like, yeah, we got to start putting blame where it belongs. You can't just be giving permission to like 16 people at random.
9: Ian.
27: Thank you, guys. I don't feel so petty anymore.
9: Boston John.
4: Yeah, my petty pet peeve is the Amazon driver using their personal car to do deliveries, and they just come in the driveway. It's like, who are you? What are you doing here? You know, I can't stand it. There's no signage on the car.
13: Yeah, they should have usually a sign.
4: Yeah, and then usually the cars are all tore up and messed up, and it's just like, what's this random crazy coming in my yard for? And, you know, makes me want to, you know, grab something and throw it at them or
9: especially
4: something. Like, who are you?
9: Now, when there's a rash of people having not nice people coming onto their property, opening their car doors, stealing stuff from their cars.
13: Yeah.
4: That's right.
9: And
4: that's,
9: now, you know, these Amazon drivers, 9 o'clock. I'm sorry. Go ahead.
4: You know, the thing
9: by the
4: is,
9: way, I could take all of these and run it into the end zone. Go ahead. I'm sorry.
4: It's like the pizza delivery driver. At least he has a sign on his roof or something. These guys got no signs on their cars. They come in and it's just like, I want to grab a gun and shoot them. Like, who are you? What are you doing here? Get the hell away from me. You know?
13: Maybe have a sign up front like this.
9: Yeah. I had this happen last night, 9 o'clock. Security, I'm on the phone with Young Chaz.
13: Uh-huh.
9: Security camera goes off. I look, and it's a car going around my circle slowly.
13: Yeah, uh-oh.
9: Creeping. Slowly. Slowly. I'm like, hey, what is this about?
13: Yeah.
9: Slowly. Wait, now it starts rolling up my driveway.
4: You don't have to worry about an Amazon driver, you know? It's like, come on.
9: Driving up slowly. All right, thank you, John.
13: Coffee?
9: Driving up slowly.
10: Again, I don't think it's coffee.
9: It's sad because it's your bit, and I'm stealing it from you. Right. You call in, and then I just talk.
13: No, you get the information. I'll go for it. Yeah.
9: Okay.
13: You're saying?
9: Anyway, yeah. The car creeped in, and I'm like, all right, what's going on here?
13: Right. What was it?
9: It was Amazon.
13: Oh, okay.
15: This is a bigger
9: problem. But I was
15: problem.
9: Ready.
13: Yeah.
15: Yeah. Like, Amazon does this now. They're paying people. This is gig work. It's Amazon Flex. And they pay people.
13: So put a sign in the
15: to
13: car.
15: Deliver. Absolutely.
13: Yeah.
15: Right. Like Uber or a Lyft.
13: Yeah. Some kind of indication. Yeah.
15: They should give them a sign. Someone 100%.
13: Says, don't shoot me.
15: Yeah. Yeah. Really.
9: If you're just tuning in, wondering, why are these people so mad about such small things?
13: Right.
9: It's a bit called petty pet peeve.
8: Right. Petty pet peeve!
9: 877-764-2535. What's that little small thing that annoys you?
13: Right.
9: Chaz and AJ in the morning.

0: petty pet peeves. I promise I will not step on your petty pet peeves.
1: I've been off the air for a week. I got a lot of, this is where I...
2: Pent up emotion.
1: It's where I could be myself.
2: Exactly, right?
1: All right, 877-764-2535. Mike on the road.
3: Good morning, everyone.
1: Morning.
2: Morning.
3: So, my petty pet peeve is... putting the toilet paper on the wrong direction.
4: Yes.
2: Oh, yeah.
4: Yes. Beards are cool. Mullets are not.
1: Where'd you get that from?
4: That's how you do it. That's actual saying.
3: From underneath.
4: Right. It's got to be exactly. It's like flowing over like a waterfall, not behind. Yes.
1: Beards are cool. Mullets are not.
4: Yeah. Beards are cool. Mullets are not. Yes. Yes. There's many different ways to do it. Yes.
3: And my wife, freaking, I think she does it on purpose just to freaking set me off.
1: That's funny.
4: Yeah.
5: Oh, she definitely does.
6: Yeah. The patent for toilet paper has it going over the front of the roll.
4: Right. Flowing.
6: Not over the back of the roll.
4: Right.
1: What is the difference?
4: What if you get a better pull from the top. If you go from the bottom, the weight make a it'll make them snap.
3: The fact that it's like rather just grab it and go than to have to freaking finagle it and try to figure out what direction it actually is ripping off from.
4: Yeah.
3: Because that's the big goal, is actually getting enough to, you know, tear off. It's
4: right. Yep. Yeah. I had that when I was in the hospital, when I was in Yale for a couple of weeks. They had the roll going the opposite way. They had the mullet version, and it was annoying because it's a big friggin' roll. The huge, huge roll. And every time I go to get one, I get like one little ticket, like lottery tickets.
6: Make like a mosaic.
1: Like pulling a ticket at the deli counter.
4: Just like, beep, beep, beep,
3: and then
4: beep.
3: The second key for the actual toilet paper is if the roll gets crushed, you have the oblong.
4: Yes. Yep. Exactly. Yeah. You got to fix it.
3: Center it so that way it rolls correctly.
4: Yes. I'm with you. It's got to be smooth rolling. If it's bent, you got to like you got to manipulate it so it's back around again. I'm with you.
1: I like tag team. I tapped out. AJ's in there. All right.
4: I'm helping him out here.
1: Thank you, Mike.
4: Okay.
1: Thank you, Mike.
6: All right.
1: Petty pet peeves.
4: Yes.
1: 877-764-2535.
4: Petty pet peeves!
1: Kelly.
7: Hi, good morning, guys.
1: Good morning.
4: Hello.
7: All right, so I have a petty pet peeve, but it's pertaining to pets. I'm a dog lover, and I have always walked my dog on the inside towards the curb. But my biggest pet peeve is watching dog owners walk their dog on the outside.
4: Yeah.
7: And, like, closer to traffic. I consider my pet, and I'm sure a lot of other people do, like their child.
4: Yeah.
7: Would you walk your toddler in the way of traffic?
4: It depends on the kid.
7: Yeah, right. But no, you wouldn't. Like, if you wouldn't walk your stroller towards the side of the traffic, you'd walk your stroller or your toddler closer to the curb. So because you can avoid the car possibly hitting you, the child doesn't know any better, and neither does the dog.
4: Right.
6: Yes.
7: So,
6: I agree.
4: Yeah.
6: Always
4: keep your pet on the inside. The kid.
6: sometimes.
7: That and retractable leashes.
6: Yeah.
7: They have no place in the pet world. I dog sit a lot, and I cannot stand. You wonder why your dog is not controllable on a leash, because you're walking it on a retractable leash. You have no control with those things.
6: Oh.
4: Yeah. Yeah, those are kids, too.
1: I decided to sit this one out.
4: Right.
1: You know?
6: Yeah.
1: And I can feel. I still have the anger.
6: I get it. Because dogs are.
1: I just want you to know.
6: Yeah.
1: My silence doesn't mean I'm not agreeing with you.
4: Right. The peeve is still there.
6: Yep.
4: I'm watching the vein.
6: Yeah. Yeah. Dogs don't know. They're going to run. You see people all the time getting pulled by the dog on their leash.
4: Yep.
6: And then, you know, you try and maneuver your car as far away from people walking dogs as possible.
4: Yep. Exactly. Yeah. Mm. Right.
7: Yeah.
4: Go for the owner instead.
7: There's always a car chaser too. You know, you got a dog that likes to chase after.
1: How many pets
7: do
1: you?
7: Car chaser.
1: How many dogs do you pet sit?
7: I think I'm up to 8 clients now.
4: 8.
1: Wow, is that good money?
7: Yeah. For the most part, yeah. I mean, it covers. You know, I stay at their house, and it covers. You know, food and travel and everything, and
5: It's kind of like a vacation away from your home in some cases.
1: So you're not like a pet walker. You pet sit.
4: Right, you stay at the house.
5: I pet sit. I stay the weekend, multiple trips. You know, I also have to take care of my own mom because she's a senior.
1: So now, when you're walking her, do you got her leash next to the curb?
6: Retractable leash?
1: Ma, no! She, no, Ma! Oh, great. No, Mom, she crapped on the rug again.
4: Yeah.
5: You're not right. Supposed to eat that. Take that out of your mouth.
1: Put that down, Ma.
4: Right.
1: All right. Well, Kelly, you sound like a good person. Yes. Take care of your mom and dogs. And thanks for calling.
5: Absolutely. Thanks, guys.
4: Thank you.
1: Danny.
8: Hi. How are you guys?
4: Hello.
1: Good morning.
8: Good morning. My pet peeve is people who can't make a left-hand turn at an intersection or a four-way stoplight is the worst, I'd say.
4: That they can't make it?
8: No, meaning like they're turning left, but they're turning into the other left-hand like turn lane.
4: Oh.
8: And you feel like you're going to get hit because they're in your lane coming through.
1: Yeah. There are a lot of bad people who try to turn left and they can't. There's the person who goes wide right.
4: Yeah, swings wide. Yeah.
8: Yes.
1: Yeah, wide right.
4: You're not driving an 18-wheeler, yeah.
1: Right, there's no trailer on the back of that car.
4: No.
1: There's those people, and then there's the other people who are like, they're too far in left, and they're turning left.
4: Yep. Gotcha.
1: And it looks like a head-on collision.
4: Right.
1: Like, they're not turning fast enough, so now they're coming way over into the left, right towards you.
4: Right.
1: Yeah.
8: And then if they're super close and you beep at them, they look at you like you're the problem, and you're like, I'm just sitting here waiting to go, and you're turning almost into me.
4: Yep.
1: Yeah.
6: Yeah.
1: I'm always in awe when I see people with 18-wheelers or big trucks driving through the city.
4: Yeah.
1: And the stuff that they can do with a trailer.
4: Flawlessly.
1: I'm like, that's, someone should just like, you should have an award.
4: Yes. That's talent.
1: That's talent.
4: That's talent, yes.
1: The truck driver, when they get home, like they should, there should be some congratulations committee here.
4: You almost want to
1: get through
4: like,
1: another day.
4: Yeah, almost like ballet music is. Yeah, like sometimes the back wheels don't even move as they're turning.
6: Yep.
4: And it just pivots beautifully.
6: Yeah. That's a great montage.
4: Yes.
1: And then, so you have that, and then you have the people that Danny's talking about.
4: Right.
1: Complete opposites of the spectrum.
4: Yep.
8: Complete opposite.
4: Just run them down.
8: They can't handle it.
1: All right. Thank you, Danny.
8: All right. Thank you, guys. Love you guys.
1: All right. Love you, too. Pat T. Pat P. All right. That concludes it. So sad.
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22: Friday today with highs in the low 80s. Earlier accident we had on 91 southbound near exit 8 has been cleared. The Wilbur Cross has an accident northbound near exit 53. 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
1: We got to get these flock cameras out of here, these speed cameras out of here, and it seems like we're making a little bit of progress. And I want to thank and talk to Gus Marks Hamilton, advocacy and organizing manager at ACLU Connecticut. Good morning.
23: Good morning. Thanks so much for having me on.
4: Thank you.
1: No, I appreciate the work you're doing fighting against these flock cameras.
23: Absolutely. It's kind of it's one of the issues of the moment right now. Something the ACLU has been looking at for a long time, though, but in the last, I don't know, year or so, it's really become sort of a hot button issue in Connecticut and really all over the country.
1: And are you on a earpiece or something? Bluetooth?
23: No, I'm not, but let me see if I can fix that.
1: Cool. Thank you.
23: All right. Is that any better?
1: Yes. Thank you.
23: Oh, sorry about that.
1: So how many cameras do we have in Connecticut? Do we know? Do we even know that number?
23: I don't think we have that exact number. I think there's an idea. I mean, I don't know if it's in the thousands or so, but it's certainly in the hundreds.
1: And
23: part of the reason for that is that there's different companies that operate automatic license plate readers. It's not just, you know, a single company. So it's a little difficult to track how many exist right now.
1: Oh, so it's not just Flock.
4: Oh, wow.
23: Oh, yeah. There's at least, I would say, maybe a dozen different companies. There's Axon, Recor, that, you know, the technology differs in some ways, though, but it's essentially, you know, mass surveillance is what they're doing.
1: So Flock has become the Band-Aid, like the brand name. Like, Band-Aid is a company name.
4: Right.
1: But we all refer to whatever that little bandages,
4: but there's some Band-Aid.
1: So we're calling it Flock, but they're just license plate readers.
23: Yeah, automatic license plate readers is the name of the technology. you know, Flock Safety has become sort of the most known company because they're the most widely used company around the country. And they're a relatively new company, too. They've only been around since 2017. But it's their technology and their network that a lot of towns are using. And that's what's sort of most commonly become associated with these automatic license plate readers.
1: All these companies are bad because they're gathering information for not the right reasons. They say it's for safety, public safety, to help the police. But we know what they're really doing. They're really just grabbing. It's like Facebook. They're just grabbing info on us,
4: right,
1: so they could sell it. Of all of these companies, as bad as they all are, which one do you think is the worst?
23: I mean, we're just talking about Flock Safety because it is sort of like the elephant in the room right now. They are a private for profit venture backed company. Like I said, they've only been around since 2017, and you know, for good or bad, I mean, they are a business, and their bottom line is making a profit. And unfortunately, the way they're doing that is by monitoring and tracking, you know, where people are going when they're driving around town. And that's essentially, you know, their business model.
1: I saw that one town's camera system logged over 425,000 outside agency searches in about 10 months. Is that a Connecticut town?
23: You might be talking about Avon. You know, not every town has automatic license plate readers in them, but for the towns that do, they are, if they are using these cameras that are connected into a national network often, up until very recently when a bill was passed that limits it to just sharing, you know, from our neighboring states like Massachusetts, Rhode Island, and New York. But prior to that, if you were tapped into a network, that was a national network. So people from or law enforcement agencies from across the country would be able to look up a license plate in a town. And that's, you know, why you have so many different searches.
1: So let's just say this, you know, this is a town in Connecticut that had 425,000 outside agency searches in less than a year.
4: Yeah.
1: What do you think most of those are? Are they mostly police looking in? That's a lot of. Outside agency, that wouldn't include police, right?
23: Yeah, and I would say one of the problems is that until, you know, the law that was passed earlier this year and doesn't actually go into effect until October, there is essentially no transparency around how these cameras were being used, how the data was being accessed, who had access to it. Some towns have set up like data portals where people can look, but most of them didn't. And a lot of towns didn't even have policies in place when these cameras were set up, or the policies simply reflected, you know, whatever policy that the company that they had contracted with was their sort of default policy. So people literally had no idea what was happening with these cameras, where the information was going, and who was being able to look at it.
1: We have Gus with the ACLU Connecticut on the show. We're talking about license plate reading cameras. Have you found a theme here? Like how this just, we woke up one morning and they were everywhere. Right. How did this happen?
23: Well, the attention has been really heightened in the last year or so. But I mean, there have been license plate readers in Connecticut going back until, you know, 15, 16 years ago. We actually, at the ACLU of Connecticut, we first were talking about trying to put some regulations and guardrails around how they're being used back in 2011 and 2012, and unfortunately nothing really happened. But in the last year or so, I think there's, you know, like I said, Flock Safety first arose in 2017, and in the last couple of years, there's been this sort of proliferation of these cameras popping up all over the state. And then when you talk about, you know, artificial intelligence, because AI is also used in how, you know, the data in these cameras is being collected and how people are being able to access it, I think it is just raising a lot more attention and focus on the idea that these cameras exist. And then people are really concerned about how their driving habits are being tracked and monitored.
1: And with AI now, the amount of information that can be gathered and sorted out, packaged and sold,
4: right,
1: in seconds.
4: Light speed, yeah.
1: Insane. Let me take a couple.
23: Yeah, if you think about, if you're looking for a specific, or say, you know, a law enforcement agency is trying to track down a particular vehicle, you know, it is a lot easier to just have an AI watch, you know, hours and hours of video to be able to find a license plate, as opposed to having like a human being have to sit down and do that.
1: Yeah.
23: And unfortunately, they make mistakes.
1: Ed in Milford.
0: Hey guys, good morning. Hey, morning. Gus, I'm glad you're on the show. So, yeah, I know that, you know, there's other folks that are deploying these kind of cameras, but, you know, everything I understand about the flock cameras is that the license plate is secondary to what they're really looking at. They're trying to identify, obviously, the person, their habits, where they go, that kind of thing. But also, even though they take the license plate, there's something that they cannot read. They mix up certain numbers and letters. And, you know, there's documented cases of people being pulled over being pulled over mistakenly for like a stolen car. Some are held at gunpoint. Some are even arrested, following that. And, you know, when it comes to the other states, I'm not sure what their state constitution states, but I know that everybody talks about the Fourth Amendment. But I don't think people understand that Connecticut's constitution, when it comes to this type of unwarranted type of activity by the police, that is even stronger than and tighter. And I'm trying to understand how our elected officials, knowing how this is, you know, part of how it directly goes against the Constitution, that they can actually go in. Now, we're talking our government officials here, that they can actually go in and make those kinds of decisions without fully understanding that it actually conflicts with our state constitution.
1: Gus, what do you think about that?
23: Well, I think as alarming as this has been, and as these cameras, like you're just saying, they don't just read the license plate of a vehicle. They are digitizing all sorts of information about the make and model of a car. They can detect if there's a bumper sticker on a car, if a car has a dent or a scratch on it. They can tell if there's a passenger in the vehicle. Like, you know, these cameras are becoming incredibly sophisticated in terms of the amount of information that they can pick up. But what the silver lining is that as people learn about this, they are educating themselves, they're organizing, and, you know, if towns that have put these cameras onto their roadways, maybe without the knowledge of people at the time, people are getting organized now. And one of the things that we think towns should be doing is they should be setting up, like, civilian review boards. So that if a town decides or is thinking about whether they want to bring an ALPR type of system into their town, residents should have the ability to talk about where the camera is going to be located, when the cameras can take pictures. Those types of things were not part of the conversation, it seems like. And hopefully going forward, people will be paying a lot more attention to that.
1: Milford's done a great job fighting the cameras off.
4: Yeah, the one time we're united.
1: Yeah, and now, you know, they're saying, okay, we're going to put a pause on these. We're going to deactivate them, whatever.
4: Review.
1: But, you know, we all know in November, right after the election, they flip them back on.
4: Yep.
23: Mm-hmm. Yeah, there does seem to be, like, people, like, because there's this wave of attention on them right now, you know, almost you could see people trying to, like, okay, let's just wait for the wave to go, and then maybe we can kind of get back to what we were doing. But I think that people are so up in arms right now about how these cameras are being operated that hopefully it'll sustain itself for a lot longer.
1: Why are we letting this happen is what I don't get.
4: Yeah.
1: Like, why are the people who are elected officials who can make these decisions, what is their motivation? There has to be something else. Are these companies paying the town money to gather this information?

0: actually these cameras bring to people's privacy, to the idea that they're being surveilled all the time. So the pendulum has simply swung too far in that direction.
1: Hey, Ed, thanks for calling. Sierra in Southington.
2: Hi.
1: Hi.
2: Good morning.
1: Good morning.
2: So this is something that never, so this happened last year. This never sat with me. Like, I can't accept it. So there's a camera on Washington Street in Middletown, and I received 3 speeding tickets in the mail, all of which had my name on it. Okay. I am not first on any of the registrations except for one. So how did they know it was me driving the car?
3: Oh,
1: was it you driving the car?
2: It was me driving the car, but how did they know that?
1: Interesting.
3: Maybe your license?
1: Gus, you have any thoughts on that?
0: Just that these cameras make mistakes. I haven't heard about this specific incident, but we've seen this happen all over the country where not only are there mistakes, but there are intentional misuses of the technology as well, which speak to the need for there to be really, really strict regulations and guardrails around these cameras if towns decide that they want to have them.
1: That's a great call, Sierra.
3: Yeah.
1: Have you asked any town officials about that?
2: No, I just paid the ticket,
1: right.
2: And I know that's probably just contributing to the issue, but
1: this is exactly what they're counting on.
2: I'm not really
1: on.
2: Sure
3: yes.
2: how to go about it.
1: Yeah.
3: Great.
1: That's a great one.
3: Got to make an effort.
1: So she wasn't listed as the main name on the registration,
3: right.
1: But somehow they knew she was driving.
3: Oh, that's bizarre.
1: Yeah.
2: Or on the insurance, because I'm 23, so my mom is actually the first one for insurance rates.
1: How did they know?
3: Maybe it's reading your license and your wallet. I have no idea.
1: How would they do that?
3: I don't know.
1: That'd be
3: some
1: your
3: kind
1: face.
3: Of technology. I don't know.
1: Yeah.
3: You know.
2: I got nothing.
0: You know, when we talk about these cameras on the roadways, there is a distinction between red light cameras and speed cameras. They're only triggered when they detect, you know, supposedly violations.
3: Yeah.
0: And then the automatic license plate readers, which are simply taking images of every car that drives by them, you know, no matter what's going on.
1: Sierra, if you find out how that happened, we'd love to know. Please call back.
2: Yeah. You know, who do I reach out to? Do I reach out to the town in Middletown?
1: That's a great question. Gus, do you have any thoughts on that?
0: Yeah, I think reaching out to the police department or whatever the agency that issued you that ticket, I imagine there's got to be some sort of contact information there.
3: Okay, yeah.
2: Okay.
1: Thanks,
2: I still
1: Sierra.
2: Have them, so I will do that, and I'll call back.
1: Good luck. Keep us posted.
3: Yeah.
1: Thank you. I heard these appeal boards for these speeding tickets are just not friendly.
3: No, they don't care.
1: Yeah. All right, so Gus, tell us what do we need to do?
0: Well, I think the next step, well, for people that, first of all, are interested in trying to figure out if there are license plate readers in their town, they can just go to their city council or their town council meetings or go on their police department's website if they have one in their town and try to figure out if these ALPRs exist. Some towns have done some really amazing jobs using the Freedom of Information Act to be able to find out if their town has contracted with cameras. And then, you know, going forward, if your town is thinking about bringing in this mass surveillance technology, I think there's a real opportunity for people to organize and educate their fellow residents and talk about what needs to happen in order to make sure that these tools are not going to be used to surveil everywhere they go, whether they're driving their kids to school or they're going to the pharmacy. These are the types of regular activities that our government should not be monitoring and making sure that those types of guardrails are in place if a town thinks that this is a type of technology that they want to have.
1: It's wild to me that they'll make it so complicated for a person to open a business in town or to move your driveway or to put up a fence.
3: Anything, yeah.
1: So difficult, but yet they just let these companies walk right in and get all of this information. They never read anything.
3: Disgusting.
1: They didn't do any of the homework.
3: Yeah.
1: This is the thing that should take a long time to do, to get access to all of your citizens' information.
3: Yeah.
1: and

0: open a business should be fast and easy. You know, they got it wrong on this one, big time. But Gus, thanks for coming on. And
1: I think the days of that happening are over. I don't think people are going to be putting up with that anymore.
0: I hope so, because they count on us getting excited and then just going back to our own lives.
2: Right. Now keep the heat going.
0: Yeah, we got to keep it going. So reach out to your town, and if they don't have cameras, let them know you don't want cameras.
2: Right.
0: And if they do have cameras, tell them you want them gone. Gus with the ACLU Connecticut, thanks for coming on. Appreciate it.
1: Thanks so much for the opportunity. Good to talk to you.
0: You too.
3: Jazz and AJ in the morning. 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
0: Did he just call me a dumbass?
2: No, not at all. No. I'm the other guy. Me.
0: All right, very good. All right, this dumbass news is out of West Haven, Connecticut.
2: Ooh, local. Nice.
0: A guy bit a dog.
2: Oh, that's a dumbass.
0: Yeah, so...
2: You don't bite a dog. Dogs bite you. That's how it goes.
0: That's how it goes?
2: That's the rule.
0: Those are the rules?
2: Dogs bite much. You. Yeah,
0: so you can never...
2: You don't bite back. No, no.
0: You don't bite dogs.
2: No, you don't. No.
15: You got to speak their language, though.
2: Yeah. No, we just go, bad dog. That's the language, yeah. Or no.
15: Sit.
2: Right.
0: So he, apparently this happened in West Haven. State police was chasing a guy, then they asked for local assistance.
2: Right.
0: And,
2: they brought a dog?
0: They show up with a dog.
2: Yeah. Dog did his job.
0: Then the suspect bit. The West Haven police canine.
2: Yeah, you don't bite back. No. You don't bite an officer, especially.
15: That is an officer. That's not just a dog.
0: Yeah. Do you get charged with assaulting an officer?
2: I think you do.
15: I think so.
2: 100%. I think you do. Yeah. Let's see. If you bite a police dog.
0: state police troopers made a motor vehicle stop on an erratic driver in West Haven, asked the local police department for assistance. Several West Haven officers arrived at the scene, including K-9 Ado and his handler. Throughout the investigation, the driver tried to flee officers on foot and was quickly apprehended by police. Officers said the struggle followed, and the suspect became combative with officers and troopers on scene.
2: Ah, see? And I just looked it up. Biting or fighting back against a police dog during apprehension brings an extra charge like resisting arrest, obstruction of justice, or damaging government property. You're screwed.
0: K-9 Ado was deployed and assisted in taking the suspect into custody. Police said that during the arrest, the suspect bit K-9 Ado in the leg.
2: Oh, wow. The dog said, what the F?
0: The dog continued to engage with the suspect. Engage. I love that.
2: Right.
0: It sounds like, the dog said, oh,
2: watch this.
0: Oh,
2: here, hold my police beer.
0: Oh,
2: right, watch. This,
0: you want to do that?
2: I want to go biting. Mm. Okay,
0: well, your teeth.
2: Oh, I'm going to show you some biting.
16: We'll go bite for bite.
2: Right.
0: Not as sharp as mine.
15: Right, you want to do a dog fight? I'm kind of specialized.
2: Okay.
0: Engaged with the suspect and was vital in ensuring officers and troopers were not injured during the arrest.
2: Wow. And after the dog bit him, I would pee on him too.
0: Those dogs are so freaking wicked smart.
2: And beautiful.
0: So good at what they do.
2: Yep.
0: And they train. So when they're actually doing it.
2: Yeah.
0: They're like, I am heaven.
2: I'm a good boy.
0: I'm a good boy. I know what I'm doing.
2: I get myself a cookie on this one.
15: The most impressive for me is when they just shut it off.
2: Yeah.
15: When they just call it off and it's just like a dog, it's just a dog again.
2: They become puppy.
15: It's unreal.
2: Sweet as anything. Yeah. But
16: when they launch those things out of the car and that dog's coming full speed.
2: Like you a see fur
16: that,
2: missile.
16: You
2: yeah.
16: See, yeah. That, you see that thing coming for you?
2: Yeah.
16: That's.
2: Yeah. Just lay down and stop.
16: Kiss your ass goodbye.
2: Yeah.
0: The suspect was placed in handcuffs without physical injury to officers. K-9 Ada was evaluated and suffered no visible injuries.
17: Oh, good.
2: Extra treats.
17: Yeah.
2: And a toy. Well, the guy's arm.
16: Yeah, you got it. You got some good meat.
15: Right? Here, you get his thumb.
2: Is that a femur?
0: Yeah, he was not in that big, thick suit.
2: No. No, you feel that.
15: I think you feel it even with the suit.
2: Yeah, you do. Yeah.
0: All right, next story. Spatula-wielding student jumps through in-and-out window to protect workers from crazed customers.
2: Wow, see a spatula.
0: Do you have this audio, Phil?
2: At the weapon.
0: Laying around from yesterday. When are we going to stop with the In-N-Out Burger
2: madness? What happened?
0: This is like the fourth story in as many weeks.
2: They're getting crazier, too. There's fights. Now people with sticks and folks climbing through windows with spatulas.
17: Now, Waffle House better step it up.
0: 53-year-old woman at an In-N-Out restaurant started threatening workers with a large wooden stick. And a 20-year-old hero, let's not call him hero, good citizen.
2: Yeah, good Samaritan, yeah.
0: Jumped through the drive-through window, grabbed a spatula, and saved them.
2: Nice. The spatula, that hurts.
0: That slightly hurts. Heroic.
2: Right. You flip like a cheese helmet.
15: Look at all the ending details, but what happened at the beginning there?
2: Wait, why the stick?
0: Do we have the audio? Let's see if we find out.
18: I hear, get the F out of there! Like, so loud, and if the driver yelled it at the top of his lungs, the driver of the car in front of me, and he's yelling that inside the drive-through window. Then I realized...
0: What the hell was that?
2: Her talking about the fest?
0: No, it's like her talking in another room.
2: Right.
15: She's under the vent hood.
2: Well, from what I understand, if I remember the story correctly, was the lady with the stick was angry because her order was taking so long.
0: Mm. Yeah, get in line. We're all hungry.
2: Exactly. You're like one of those Snickers commercials. You're not you and you're hungry.
0: Yeah.
2: And she got to get in. Yeah, maybe I saw some video. The lady had a pretty long stick, and she was like this little lady, and she looked really PO'd.
0: Wait, which lady's which?
2: The lady with the stick, the lady who was not the bystander, the actual person who was causing all the problems, had a long stick, was really angry, and the guy with the spatula.
0: Who the hell brings a stick to In-N-Out Burger drive-through window?
2: A crazy person was hungry.
16: I think she was inside with the stick.
2: Yeah.
16: And this guy was outside.
2: Where
16: did he get the spatula from?
2: He grabbed the spatula from them. Their spatulas.
0: Because it's weird. Engaged. Like, where's the guy with the like a
2: right?
0: All
2: right, right. Apparently, it was
0: okay. Let's start from the top.
2: Right.
0: we've been playing word shuffle here.
2: Right.
0: Okay. So this woman is angry. Her order's taking so long.
2: Right.
0: She's in the In-N-Out Burger restaurant.
2: Right.
0: With a giant stick.
2: Right.
0: She's harassing the customers the workers with the stick.
2: Right.
0: Our good Samaritan is at the drive-thru window. He looks through the window, sees what's happening.
2: Right.
0: Climbs through the drive-thru window.
2: Right.
0: Grabs a spatula and holds off this crazy person with the large stick using a spatula.
2: Almost like a sword fight, yes.
0: Right.
2: Right. Yeah, D'Artagnan came through the window.
15: He must be the youngest of a bunch of brothers.
2: Yes.
15: Yeah. It's just like, you got a stick? Yeah, I got you with the spatula.
0: No problem.
2: Yep. Yeah, she was swinging a large piece of wood inside the eatery over in In-N-Out, and he climbed through the window, grabbed one of their spatulas, and...
0: Like what I just said.
2: And fought her, yes.
0: Right.
2: Right.
0: Holy crap.
2: Right.
16: You serve one thing animal style, and look what happens.
2: Seriously, yeah. Some good burgers, imagine.
0: But what happened with In-N-Out Burger? This has happened too many times in a
2: it's getting crazy.
0: Short period of time.
2: It shows their popularity. Now everybody's going there, and they're going to mess it up for the rest of us.
0: No, I was just there last week.
2: Yeah.
0: Which you get the double-double French fries vanilla shake.
2: Yeah.
0: Very easy.
2: Didn't have a chance. When I was in L.A., I didn't get a chance to have an In-N-Out that was not
16: You didn't happen to fight anyone with a stick, did you?
2: Right. Do you have a spatula?
0: No, but someone came at me with a spatula. Right.
19: Jazz and AJ in the morning.
0: All right. ZZ Top and George Thorogood tickets. 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
28: Good morning, everybody.
2: Good morning, Pat.
28: What is the best-selling DVD of all time?
2: Ooh, Titanic maybe? No, Ghostbusters.
15: No, I was going to say like Shrek 2.
2: Ooh.
15: It's going to be kids something.
2: Right. Yeah, kid-related. Shrek 2. I'm cool with that.
0: This is movie, right? Movies?
28: Right. Movie, correct, yeah.
15: Am I right? Is it a kid's movie?
28: I will give you that, yes.
2: Okay. What else could it be?
15: It's going to be in that 2000s range.
2: Oh, the Toy Story, they were good.
15: I feel like they're still VHS, though. So, there was a time where they were just making DVDs.
2: Right.
15: Like 2000s.
2: Were they in Shrek 2?
15: That was my thought.
2: Okay, why not?
0: All right, let's do it. Shrek 2.
28: It was not Shrek 2. 2003's Finding Nemo. You were close, though.
2: Oh.
0: All right, thank you, Pat.
28: Thank you.
0: Jeff in New Haven.
29: Good morning. What country exports the most beer?
2: Ooh.
15: Exports.
2: Maybe it's us. No, Canada, maybe?
15: Canada, maybe.
2: Yeah. Maybe Canada. I mean, you know, there's good beer there.
3: I'm thinking like Ireland.
2: What, Guinness?
3: Mm-hmm.
2: Yeah.
3: Guinness, Smittix.
0: Exports the most, period. Not exports the most based on per capita.
29: Right.
0: Okay.
15: I don't know. I don't think it's
0: not America.
2: Yeah.
0: Like we don't ship out the most beer.
2: Right.
29: Nope.
15: Okay, we have so many breweries.
2: Right. Yeah.
16: A lot.
2: We're slacking apparently. Who's beating us?
29: We probably drink the most.
2: Right. Oh, yeah. No doubt. Having some right now.
0: All right, AJ.
2: Let's go with Canada.
29: Mexico.
2: Oh.
0: Mm-hmm. That makes sense.
15: Other direction.
2: Cerveza que más fina.
29: 6.8 billion a year.
0: I only know two.
2: Yeah. Those Dos Equis
0: and Corona. Corona.
16: Modelo.
2: Modelo's good, yeah.
16: Yeah, Tecate, Sol.
2: Right.
15: Sol is good.
0: Yes. Oh,
2: never had Sol.
16: I think, I don't know, Land Sharks probably made there too.
2: Seriously?
16: No.
0: All right. Thank you, Jeff.
2: Okay.
29: Thank you.
0: Jim?
6: Good morning, everybody.
0: Hey.
6: What 1960s TV cartoon character got his strength by removing his eyeglasses?
2: Well, didn't get his strength in it, but I remember Underdog wore glasses.
0: He's kind of like Superman.
2: During his, you know, when he was, you know, Shoeshine Boy. When he was Shoeshine Boy, yeah. Hmm. Underdog?
6: It's not Underdog.
2: Like I said,
6: not
2: doing
6: it's
2: him.
6: Not
2: no,
6: Underdog.
2: No, no. Is it a human? Is it a person or is it like an animal?
6: It's not a person.
2: It's not a person.
15: Well, maybe like a hawk or something? Like
16: Mighty Mouse or something?
2: No, Mighty Mouse never had glasses. Mm-hmm. Yeah, neither did Minute. Yeah. Let's see here. Felix the Cat didn't have glasses. Who had glasses at, I can't think of anybody had glasses at like at Superpower.
16: Did Hong Kong Phooey have glasses?
2: No, he was Henry, the janitor.
16: Yeah.
2: Yeah, when he was not Hong Kong Phooey. Is it a Hanna-Barbera character, maybe?
15: 60s, so.
2: Yeah, Hanna-Barbera. Yogi, no. He didn't fight. He just ate food. Let's see here. Maybe El Cabong, maybe? You know. Quick Joe McGraw? No, he didn't have glasses. Yeah.
0: I'm sorry, what was that?
2: That's my brain giving up.
0: All right, we're going to say
2: exactly, yes.
6: Okay. The answer is Fearless Fly.
2: I don't even know that one.
0: Okay.
16: What?
2: Wow. Okay. Wow.
0: Okay. All right, Jim.
2: Hey.
0: You're in the running.
2: Hey.
15: I guess.
0: We do say general knowledge trivia every single time, don't we?
2: We do, yes.
0: Okay.
2: Yeah.
0: Teresa and Guilford.
7: Good morning. Hello. What's the name of Ernest Hemingway's favorite cat?
2: Tibbles. Mm. No. Robespierre. Favorite cat. Mittens?
15: Jim.
2: Kitty? Here, boy. Who's a good girl?
15: I know it was a polydactyl. He liked the cats with the extra toes.
2: Right, so maybe it's mittens.
7: Yeah.
2: Like a big mitten.
7: Yeah, that's true.
2: Yeah. Is it Bigfoot? No. I don't know. Mittens.
15: Bigfoot is not bad. Sasquatch.
2: Nice.
0: Pick one.
2: Okay, mittens. Okay, big mittens, big paws.
7: Nope.
2: Okay.
7: It was Snow White. She was all white and she had all the extra toes.
2: Okay. I think I dated her.
0: All right, thank you. You're in the running. Rob on the road.
8: Morning.
0: Hi.
8: Founded in 1774. What pioneer American institution became the model for formal legal education in the United States?
2: Next.
0: Sounds like you just had that right off the top of your head.
2: Right, like you didn't read it at all.
16: So general, yeah.
2: Yeah, very general.
0: What's the answer?
2: No idea.
8: It'd be Litchfield Law School in Connecticut.
0: Mm. Oh, how cool is that? All right, you're in the running. Chaz and AJ in the morning.

0: 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Let's let this guy do the plug.
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2: Good morning, everybody.
3: Morning.
2: What Pixar film follows a Mexican boy traveling through the land of the dead?
0: Oh, it's the ghost one.
4: I believe that's Coco.
0: Coco.
3: Coco.
2: You got it.
3: Yeah.

0: Call.
1: I think the batteries are dying in my remote.
2: Marcus Stratford.
3: Yeah, how you doing, guys?
2: Hey.
3: Hey, how many miles long is I-95?
1: Oh, no.
4: A lot.
5: That sounds very general.
2: Well, how many miles is it from? Where does it start? Maine?
1: I think it's Maine to Florida, right?
2: Yeah.
5: Right.
2: What do you think that is?
5: 3,000 miles?
1: No. Oh, no, that's to California.
2: Okay. Yeah.
1: Okay, so it's going to be like
5: 1,200 miles?
2: 16. Plus or minus 4. We're going to go with 14.
3: 14 you're going with? Nope. 1,920 miles.
2: Damn. You're off by 1, plus or minus 4.
5: Damn!
3: Because from Connecticut to Florida is 15.
2: Okay.
5: Did I know that?
2: All right. Thank you.
3: Thank you, guys.
5: So I'll write this down next time.
2: Bob and Bethel.
6: Morning, guys.
2: Hey.
6: Hey, which country has the longest coastline?
5: Oh, we've had this before.
2: Which country
5: has the largest coastline? Was it Australia? No.
2: Which country?
5: Yeah. Which country?
6: Yes. Which country?
5: Which country has the largest coastline? I mean, Australia's the...
2: That's like total, not just straight lines, right?
6: You're right.
2: It wouldn't be the U.S.?
1: It's got to be up there. Just Hawaii and Alaska alone. Got to help us out.
5: Right. Want to say U.S.?
2: What are the options?
5: I was thinking Australia.
2: We've had this
5: island.
2: Before.
5: Yeah. Like, I know. We didn't retain it.
7: Apparently. Italy or something?
5: Yeah. Italy, really?
1: I mean, it's mostly coastline. It's,
5: yeah. Right.
7: Got all the
2: peninsula.
5: Right. I want to go Italy?
1: Spain is bigger, but you lose because of Portugal.
5: Right. So you want Italy?
2: Mm.
5: Get the boot and everything else? And...
2: AJ, pick one.
5: Oh, great. Italy.
6: Canada.
2: Ah. Oh, Canada.
6: No scar. The beer.
5: Notice you're laughing, we're not.
2: All right, you're in the running.
5: Yeah, thanks.
2: Derek?
8: Hey, good morning, guys.
2: Hey.
8: How many members of the Commodores were there after Lionel Richie left and went solo?
5: Another general knowledge question. They asked us in school all the time.
1: Yeah. How many? I wanted to say like 7. They're a big band, aren't they?
5: There was a lot of folks on stage. I'll say 10. When I say one of those, 7 minus, plus or minus 5.
2: Well, so you're saying after Lionel Richie left, there's 11, there's 10, so there were 11?
5: Didn't they replace him after he left? Didn't somebody else step in and become the new lead Commodore?
8: No.
5: No? Okay. No. I don't know. What was it, 8?
9: It sounds good. Or 7, 8. 7 or 8.
5: Right.
1: Yeah. So we're talking like as soon as he leaves, just how many people are there? Or are we talking the entire history of the band after he leaves?
5: Good question.
8: No, after he left.
5: After he left.
1: Yeah, all Derek.
8: Right. After he left and went solo.
2: Yeah. Plus or minus 2, 7.
8: Plus or minus 2? Oh, man, it's 5.

0: And that concludes Stump the Chumps. Window Nation.
1: Window Nation!
0: It's that time. You can feel it in the morning. Yeah, exactly. That chill in the air. It's like, oh, here we go.
1: Even the flies wear their coat.
0: Yeah, it's that time again. And if you don't have great windows, you know, it's just a matter of time before you're sitting in your living room, you're watching TV in the comfort of your own home, and you feel it's like you're outside.
1: Yeah, the curtains are blowing.
0: Yeah.
1: That's not like, good.
0: That's not a good feeling. I could tell you, as a kid, I lived in a lot of crappy places. It's just a horrible feeling.
1: You don't
0: feel like you're protected inside your own home. You feel like you're living with the wolves.
1: Just sit in the parking lot. Why not? 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
1: Yeah.
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13: Oh, man.
0: Hey, how you doing?
1: How you doing?
0: Thank you for listening. Thank you for calling Chaz and AJ in the morning. We're going to be at the Bethlehem Fair this Friday from 5 to 7.
1: Yep.
0: Gates open up at 5, and then there's me and AJ.
1: Yep.
0: Broadcasting live. Hope you come by and say hello.
1: Please.
0: I love that fair.
1: Yeah, I can't wait.
0: Oh,
1: there my first time.
0: It is top. Really?
1: My first time, yeah.
0: Jennifer's first time, too.
1: Oh, cool.
0: And it's a top-tier fair.
1: Oh, wow.
0: So bring your eating pants.
1: Okay.
0: If you love animals.
1: Oh, I'm petting everything.
0: You're gonna.
1: I'm hugging, petting.
0: All right, just don't pet the children.
1: I wasn't going to.
0: I didn't think you would. All right, final thoughts, AJ.
1: Happy National Teddy Bear Day. Squeeze yours.
0: Okay. Brian?
13: Hope you guys like my new painting. It's my grandma. I'm going to hang it up right here.
0: Is that a Brillo pad in her house?
13: She loves Brillo.
0: Oh. Ruth?
14: Rockets are stupid.
1: Thank you.
0: Phil?
15: I have 100 fingers, dumbass.
0: Chaz and AJ.
16: It's easy like Wednesday morning. Yeah, yeah.
0: Chaz and AJ.
17: AJ, I just remembered my stripper name. Goldfingers.
1: Oh, anyway, Lord.
17: Hi, Ruth.
1: That's not gold.
0: Chaz and AJ.
18: No, I don't want to take any calls.
1: Okay, cool.
0: Chaz and AJ.
17: Oh, boy, Steve Winwood, John Folger to the amp.
1: I just lived there.
13: John Folger?
1: John Folger.
0: Yeah. Chaz and AJ.
19: Do we have an elevator to heaven?
1: Not yet, but it's on the way.
0: Chaz and AJ.
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1: What?
0: Chaz and AJ.
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0: Chaz and AJ.
22: 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Thank you.
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Well, Connecticut made the top 10 on a list that surprised me. Normally, we don't make the top 10 if it's a positive-sounding list, but that's not the case this time. However, and I don't want to sound like the negative person in this situation, I don't know that I agree. It's 99.1 PLR, the happiest states in the United States of America. Connecticut came in at number 7. So have you driven on the highways in this state? Do people seem happy out there in general? Hawaii, once again, ranked number 1 on this list, which they very often do.

I was absolutely convinced that this was not a real thing. I saw it and I moved past it quickly because I said, well, that's certainly AI generated or digitally altered in some way. No. And happy to be wrong, by the way. It's 99.1 PLR. My name is Phil. Shout out to Kelly's Cone Connection of Hamden, putting Hamden and Connecticut on the map once again for national headlines that make us look positive or at least interesting. They have created pizza ice cream, or excuse me, ice cream pizza. I think the order is important

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I know a lot of artists have embraced the artificial intelligence that can help them, say, come up with lyrics or finish a part of a song that has been bugging them. Someone who is not on board with that would be Queen's Brian May. It's 99.1 PLR. Not surprised that he would take that take. Kind of surprised how outspoken he's been about it recently. Buddy, you're-

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0: 1976.
1: 1971.
0: 2004. And a lot of terrible ones.
1: Looking at you, 1990.
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3: 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Call right now. 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

And your girlfriend said knowing all the albums that came out in 1994 wasn't cool. 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

0: Hi, this is PLR. You are caller number 9, and you will get to guess first today. What's your name? Where are you calling from?
1: Jeff from New Haven.
0: Jeff, we're looking for a year in the class reunion. Guess correctly, you get to go see Wasp. What do you think?
1: I want to go with 99.
0: Yeah, it is 99. Very nicely done. Congratulations.
1: Thank you.
0: All right, so Wasp with special guest KK's Priest also, by the way. Don't want to leave them out. Coming to the Toyota Oakdale Theater October the 1st. Let's talk 1999. What do you remember, Jeff, from that one?
1: I was going back to school for automotive.
0: Back to school? So you'd already been to school for automotives?
1: No, I was doing landscaping most of my life, and then I went back to school to work on cars.
0: Got it. So this was a pivot then?
1: Yeah, and that change.
0: I got it. All right. That make you happy? Was there any reason behind it? What changed your mind on that?
1: Got tired of working out in the heat.
0: And I imagine only like, three quarters of the year. There's not much you're doing really in the winter, right?
1: No, not too much.
0: Yeah. A lot more steady there. All right. Well, good for you. Is that something you're still doing? What are you doing now? I don't even know.
1: I'm retired now.
0: Attaboy. That's even better.
1: Yep.
0: All right. Well, now you got a show in your future, October the 1st. Hold on. We'll get the information off the air to get you your tickets.
1: All right. Thank you.
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All right, to be fair, I have not seen this yet myself. I've read exactly 3 reviews for the new Green Day movie titled Nimrods, and neither of them were great. It's 99.1 PLR. The movie might be fine. The 3 reviews, they're 3 people, hoping they're people that wrote them anyway, didn't really feel like it was worth price of admission.

0: All right, Chaz and AJ will be back once again tomorrow, and they are going to give you another opportunity, if you can stump the chumps, to see ZZ Top with special guest George Thorogood and the Destroyers. And all of that also comes with a free car wash from Splash Car Wash. 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You should know your own answer, obviously, to your own question. But if nobody in the studio can give you that correct answer, well, then, you know, you might be having a great weekend at the Mohegan Sun.
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35,000 people there live at Sturgis 2006 to see Nickelback. Nickelback recorded that and then put it on as a DVD. So yes, it's a live album, but it's, you know, you get the whole performance, the visual and the audio. It's, 2.5 hours, by the way, the full runtime. So you're getting lots of Nickelback with that one. It's the 99.1 PLR live lunch. We do this every day at noon. Live music to help get you through the lunch hour. That was a big one for Nickelback, by the way. They originally intended to release it kind of on its own at the Christmas time of 2006 and held on to it to coincide with an album release later on in 2008.

0: You know, I've been to a petting zoo before, and I've seen how the goats, especially the goats, can get pretty aggressive. Once they know that you've got food in your hand, they don't care. You can be a small child. They will knock you right down to take all of that food. This is not the problem happening at a specific petting zoo in North Carolina. It's 99.1 PLR. My name is Phil. Apparently, hundreds of people have been exposed to rabies. And this is a mobile petting zoo, so they're not like an established farm. They just throw these animals in a truck and bring them to like your birthday party or something. This is the worst possible thing to bring to people if your job is to bring animals. It's like the number one thing you should be looking out for.
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Most of the state is hearing, appropriately, lots of outrage from their citizens about flock cameras and automatic license plate readers, or whatever they want to call it. West Haven has got a little something different on its mind. It's 99.1 PLR. They are still working on getting these pesky e-scooters and bikes off of the boardwalk, and they are at this point considering just a full ban because it's been that much of a problem.

0: I love this segment. Mike is the perfect guy for it. Mike Lapatino, the music professor. At least he is here. He's certainly forgotten more about music than I'll ever know. Mike's been around live music for the entirety of his career. So no better person to give you the next steps. The 99.1 PLR Artist Next Steps happens every day at 2 p.m. where you're going to hear someone that you know, a band, an act, an artist that we have played before with a song that you will recognize from them. The next steps happen immediately follow that. Same artist, a song that maybe you're not as familiar with or have not heard before, and Mike will tell you why maybe you should consider it. So that's at 2 o'clock with Mike Lapatino coming up next.
1: The game is on, and the snacks from Big Y? 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
17: The FCC says we have to do it. Here's a test from the emergency alert system in 3, 2, 1.

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Music from Metallica to get things started. 99.1 PLR. Nothing else matters. Metallica going to kick off their 24 dates at the Sphere out in Vegas. That's going to be October 1st, and it runs right through March 13th. What happens afterwards, I guess we'll have to wait and see. I think they like to tour around the country, but doing a residency at the Sphere is always a great idea. Mike Lapatina with you as we go to the sixth studio album from Tom Petty and the Heartbreakers. This was a great album, too. Co-produced by a bunch of people like Mike Campbell, Robbie Robertson, and Dave Stewart, who co-wrote the song with Tom on this one. And Don't Come Around Here No More. Wednesday afternoon, Mike Lapatino with you, 99.1 PLR.

0: Hey, surprised we haven't had a date with these guys in New Haven. Talking about Blue Oyster Cult out on their 50th anniversary tour with Don't Fear the Reaper. They are coming to Long Island, though, to our Long Island friends out there. They're going to be at the Patchogue Theater for Performing Arts, and that's going to be on November the 27th with Blue Oyster Cult. Coming up this afternoon, next step at 2, you know, we got a band play a big hit and do a deeper cut. AC/DC in that feature this afternoon. Happens in about 45 minutes. 3 o'clock, it's all about the 80s, and of course, you got John Fogerty along with Steve Winwood tonight at the Amphitheater in Bridgeport. We're going to do a song from John Fogerty at 3 o'clock, all about the 80s. 4 o'clock is all about the 90s with a 4 o'clock flannel. And before we get to that, we're going to give you a key word for Destination Unknown. You can go to any city in the United States on us. I'll give you the key word at 4. 5:30, play Guess That Riff. Tickets to see Willie Nelson, Neil Young coming to the Amphitheater in Bridgeport on September 22nd. That happens at Guess That Riff at 5:30.
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Yeah, what a band. They were just at the Mohegan Sun on September the 5th. And they always come back to the Sun, too. So if you missed them, they'll be back talking about Quiet Riot, doing an old Slade song there, too, with Come On, Feel the Noise, 99.1 PLR. You know, at 4 o'clock, we do 4 o'clock flannel, all about the 90s, play three songs for you. Got three good ones coming up at 4. And then again, we do it at 9 with John Kamal, 90s at 9, as we get to Nirvana right now from the album Nevermind, their second album. And this great song that kind of ushered in that whole grunge alternative scene back in the 90s. It Smells Like Teen Spirit. 99.1 PLR, Nirvana.

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0: Man, these guys are adding dates on the 50-something tour, talking about Rush, 99.1 PLR. So far, we have the tour going well into 2027, up to April. I'm sure they're going to have some more dates, too. Still, tickets are available for the two dates we have at Mohegan Sun on October 30th and November 1st. Definitely want to check these guys out. Of course, Rush there, 99.1 PLR. Speaking of concerts and tickets, well, that's what we love to do around here. It all starts with Chaz and AJ in the morning, 9:30. They'll have tickets to see ZZ Top with George Thorogood. That's going to be at the Mohegan Sun this coming Saturday night. Phil in the Class Reunion at 11. Tickets to see Wasp coming back to the Oakdale Theater on October 1st at 5:30 all this week. And Guess That Riff, tickets to see Neil Young, Willie Nelson at the Hartford Healthcare Amphitheater. It shows coming up on September the 22nd. And doesn't end there, because my pal John Kamal at 8:30 does Talk Nerdy to Me with tickets to give away to see Hollywood Undead and In This Moment. That's happening at College Street Music Hall on September 30th.
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0: 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One essential song, and then the next step. 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
1: Going to the band AC/DC. Only 5 more dates on their Power Up Tour. Don't forget, we got that date down in East Rutherford, New Jersey on September 25th. The tour ends on September 29th in Philadelphia. What happens after that? Well, we'll have to just wait and see. But right now, we're going to go to the album called Dirty Deeds Done Dirt Cheap. It was their third studio album, and the big hit from this one is the one I'll play for you right now, which is the title cut with a deeper cut or the next step coming up next with AC/DC. 99.1 PLR, the next step at 2.

Yeah, coming off the Black album there with the new singer of the band too, Brian Johnson. Yeah, definitely a deeper cut because that album had so many incredible songs on it, like You Shook Me All Night Long, Hell's Bells, Rock and Roll Ain't Noise Pollution, of course, Back in Black, and that one there, with Giving the Dog a Bone, as we get to a great power trio now. On and off again, but they're on and touring as well. I think they've already came through our area as we get to Eve 6, 99.1 PLR and Inside Out.

0: Yeah, I love those songs with the long endings like that. Great power trio from Southern California. On again, up again. They had a couple of lineup changes, but yet they're out there touring too. And a great band there with Eve Six and Inside Out, 99.1 PLR. Now, this is what's happening tonight. You got Steve Winwood, John Fogerty tonight at the Amphitheater in Bridgeport. Parking lot at 4 o'clock. Gates at 6. Showtime at 7:30. And that's the point I want to make. They will start at 7:30. And I remember going to see Tedeschi Trucks with Sheryl Crow. That show started at 7. 7:01, Sheryl Crow was on stage doing her thing, and I'm watching people coming in. I said, I can't believe they're missing a lot of the Sheryl Crow. So don't miss anything of Steve Winwood. He's going to go on at 7:30, maybe 7:31, but these guys are always on time. That's going to be a big night tonight happening down at the Hartford Healthcare Amphitheater in Bridgeport with John Fogerty and Steve Winwood.
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Yeah, that band had a great run, too, talking about the band Harvey Danger and Flagpole Sitter. No longer together, broke up in 2009, but they had a great run from 1992 till 2009. If you love the music of Queen, you're going to love these guys, and I'm talking about One Vision of Queen featuring Mark Martel. That show's coming to the Ridgefield Playhouse on September 27th as we get back to where it all began with Queen and Fat Bottom Girls. 99.1 VLR.

0: Yeah, bringing me back to the psychedelic Sunday show I used to do back in the 80s and 90s, Sunday mornings at 9, and what a great album, too. Jimi Hendrix from the debut album Are You Experienced in Purple Haze, song one, side one. I just remember certain things like that. Hey, pick a city, any city in the United States you want to go, you're going, and it's on us. 99.1 PLR, Arts Television and Appliance, Destination Unknown, three times a day, Monday through Friday. We'll give you a text word at 9, 12, and 4. When we give you that word, text it back to us, and you can be going wherever you want. The flight and hotel is on us. Next keyword coming up at 4.
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0: 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He was asking why he wasn't coming from 311. 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
2: 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Don't forget John Fogarty, Steve Winwood tonight at the Amphitheater in Bridgeport. 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Going to the third album from John Fogarty. The album was called Centerfield. Gave us a lot of great songs there too. Like this one play for you right now, and I'm sure he'll be doing this tonight with Rock and Roll Girls. John Fogarty in the PLR 180, 99.1 PLR.

0: I love the way they end that song. Great band there, too. Candlebox and Far Behind. Some Zeppelin before that. And I want to talk about another great band, too, and great Zeppelin band. You know, I always talk about Get the Lead Out, and they do such a great job. But there's a few really good Led Zeppelin tribute bands out there, too, one of which is Presence. And I think these guys have been around for a while. They really have. It's definitely Connecticut's number one Zeppelin tribute band. The reason why I'm mentioning that is they're going to be around this coming Saturday night. Now, I don't know if you've been down to the Small Batch Cellar. I'm telling you, what a great, in North Haven. You gotta put it in ways, man, because you're going through a nice little neighborhood there, and then all of a sudden you come to this winery, Small Batch Cellar. It's a great place. Kristen, Mike, some good folks down there that run the place, and they get some good music too. A lot of Dead shows they have there as well too. Just a lot of great music there, and they've revamped the whole place. It's a great place to go, and the reason why I'm talking about it is this Saturday night. You can see, the band Presence. That will be in Connecticut this coming Saturday. Once again, at a great place there, too, at Small Batch Stoppers.
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0: Chaz and AJ in the morning, then Phil, then Lappy, then John. Concert tickets, double shots, wacky songs on the weekend. Got it? 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
1: 84 eastbound, crawling along, coming out of Middlebury, going into the Mixmaster through the construction zone. Route 8 northbound, you're bunched up a bit in Shelton, going into the bridge. And on 95 south, you've got volume delays through Long Wharf around the bend into West Haven. Traffic report powered by Mothers Against Drunk Driving. 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
14: 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Right off exit 51 off 95 under the giant American flag. 99.1
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0: Bruce.
1: Yeah, I was talking to Jimmy Copley. We had lunch, when was it, yesterday, the day before? And I was talking about that because he was talking about the show with Bruce Springsteen and Tom Morello, you know, the Land of Milk Honey tour. And, you know, he doesn't stay for many concerts. And this much I know about Jimmy is that, you know, well, of course, the late, great Brian Wilson hits it through all of his show. And Paul McCartney and Bruce Springsteen. That was an incredible show. And I said, it's going to do more dates. And that may be coming up maybe later this fall or maybe in 2027. I guess we'll just have to wait and see. Coming up 25 minutes, we have a feature called the 4 o'clock flannel. Play some songs from the 90s, 3 to be exact. But before we do that, we'll give you another key word that can win you a trip anywhere in the United States. Your choice, too, and destination unknown. Let's get to a super group here. Short-lived, but what a band, huh? The Temple of the Dog. 99.1 PLR.

0: Man, such a cool tune for that guy, Tom Petty. From the Full Moon Fever album, first solo album, though a lot of the Heartbreakers played in there too, like Mike Campbell, with that great guitar solo at the end. Mike Campbell's got a band out there called the Dirty Knobs. They got some dates, nothing in Connecticut, a couple in New York. They were at District Music Hall a little while back. You may want to keep your eyes on him. And what an incredible guitar player, too. Yeah, coming up in about 10, 11 minutes, we do a feature called 4 O'Clock Flannel, where I play three songs from the 90s. But before we do that, I'll have a keyword for you that can win you a trip of your choice, a city of your choice, anywhere in the United States. That's the Nation Unknown is coming up. A big day tomorrow already. You know, having Monday off makes this week a lot shorter because it's Thursday tomorrow. So 8:30, Jimmy Coplick comes in. And again, they're working on shows for the fall, the winter, and also for 2027. So he may have a lot of information for you. Always come in there with your concha questions. Jimmy comes by at about 8:20. 9:30, play Stump the Chumps. Stump the Chumps. You can win tickets to see ZZ Top with special guest George Thorogood. And that's going to be this coming Saturday night at Mohegan Sun. Plus, if you win those tickets, you get a splash car wash. 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If they can't answer it, you're in the running to win that contest with tickets to see George Thorogood and ZZ Top, and also that splash car wash, all happening tomorrow with Chaz and AJ.
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2: 84 eastbound, a slow ride out of Middlebury into the Mixmaster and Waterbury through the construction zone. On Route 8, northbound, just extra cars in Shelton heading into the bridge. And on 95 south, plenty of company through Long Wharf going into West Haven. Traffic report is powered by Aleve. 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One pill gives you up to 12 hours of body pain relief, so don't let pain hold you back. Try Aleve today. Use as directed. 99.1 PLR Connecticut traffic.
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3: Yeah, I keep thinking of that Johnny Cash song, I've Been Everywhere, when he mentions all those cities. 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

4 o'clock final. 99.1 PLR with Sublime. Sublime sampling a little music from George Gershwin. George Gershwin's, of course, Summertime. In that song, Doing Time, from the third album, a self-titled. By the album was released, we already lost Bradley Nowell to a heroin addiction. His son Jacob has now taken over the duties now, and they're out there touring as well. 4 o'clock final, all about the 90s. These guys were out on tour with Dorothy and Godsmack. Let's get the Stone Temple Pilots from the album Core. And this great song, Plush. 4 o'clock final, all about the 90s, 99.1 BLR. What do you say?

0: Yeah, lead vocals and rhythm guitar by a fellow named Nick Hexum. He was the guy behind that band, 311. Still there, too. Went through a lot of lineup changes, but he's still in the band. 311 from their third album, self-titled. Big album for those guys, too. Tripled platinum, certified triple platinum, selling over 3 million copies. The police code for 311, maybe it's different all over. I don't know, but what I'm reading is that in Omaha, Nebraska, 311 is a police code for indecent exposure. So I don't know. There's a 311 in Omaha, Nebraska. It's probably those guys. A great band there, too, out on tour. Nothing in our particular area, doing a lot of festivals. Let's see. Oh, going on today. Going on right now. Right now. Tonight, big show at the Hartford Healthcare Amphitheater in Bridgeport. John Fogerty and Mr. Stevie Winwood. The parking lot is open now. It opened up at 4 o'clock. The gates open at 6. And I gotta stress this to you. Showtime is at 7:30. And I remember this from, this past summer, summer before when Santana played there. And Santana doesn't always go out with, opening acts. So it started right at 8 o'clock, and sure enough, at 8:01, he's out there playing, and you're watching people still coming in. Don't let that happen to you. Showtime is at 7:30. Steve Winwood goes on at 7:30, maybe 7:31, but don't miss, one bit of his set at all, because he's such an incredible musician and so much fun to see. And then, of course, you got, John Fogerty. So Showtime tonight, 7:30. Don't miss the opening act. Come on.
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5: 84 eastbound, heavy congestion getting into the Mixmaster and Waterbury. Westbound side busy, but moving through Prospect on 95 south. You got some extra cars through Brantford, and you're on the brakes through Long Wharf into West Haven. 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

Hey, be sure to be listening to Chaz and AJ tomorrow. Well, listen to him every day, but tomorrow especially because Jimmy Coplick's going to be on at 8:20. And just play some Aerosmith. Ask him about the possibility of these guys doing a couple of more shows before they actually retire. Some one-off shows. You know the whole saga with Steven Tyler and the vocal situation. I think they're going to be doing one more show. Something to ask him tomorrow. Jimmy comes by on Chaz and AJ at 8:20 to answer all your concert questions. Ask him about the Aerosmith possibility of those guys doing a couple of last shows. If you plan on going to the Big E, be sure you go there on October 2nd because Twisted Sister's going to be there, part of their 50th anniversary tour. And of course, you got Mr. Sebastian Bach filling in for D. Snyder. 99.1 PLR, Twisted Sister.

0: It's New Haven. And it's Alice in Chains.
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0: I just had to check their website, see if anything's going on with Alice in Chains. No tour information. They had a big year in 2025. Alice and Jerry Cantrell. I always check for my friend Lisa. Lisa Fatone is a big fan of those guys, too. So I guess they'll be doing something maybe, who knows, maybe in 2027. But we're not through with those guys yet, that's for sure. Mike Lapentino, 99.1 PLR, kind of a cloudy Wednesday afternoon. It could be a shower here or there. Don't let that stop you if you're going to be heading out to see John Fogerty, Steve Winwood. I was just talking to my friend Victor down there. They released some more tickets because for a while I was looking at it and there weren't too many seats available. Looks like they released some more seats. So if you want to go down there, you can get some pretty decent seats. But not only that, do you really sit throughout the whole show at the amphitheater? I don't. I'll sit for a few minutes. I walk around all over the place. It's just so cool. All different areas to check the band out too. I love the train that goes by. It's such a great venue. So yeah, we'll be seeing you down there tonight for John Fogerty, Steve Winwood. Once again, the gates will open at 6:00. And the showtime is at 7:30. And I can't emphasize this enough. They're starting right on time. It's not like the old days anymore, you know, where you're wondering the band's going to even show up. No, those days are long gone. It's a business now, man. And if they're going to start at 7:30, they're going to start at 7:30, maybe 7:31, but, they're always on time. So definitely check that out tonight too. You know, we do a lot of features throughout the day, and I'm proud to do a lot of them too. Starts at 11 with Phil, does a class reunion, which is always a lot of fun. At 12 o'clock, you can go to like a mini concert without leaving your desk because he's got live cuts at the live lunch at noon. And then at 2 o'clock, I do a feature. And that's a lot of fun too, called The Next Steps. You know, we get a band play a big hit, then we do a deeper cut. And in some cases, you like the deeper cut better than the big cut. And that happens at 2 o'clock. 3 o'clock, we take you back to the great decade of the '80s. And 4 o'clock, we bring you to the era of grunge and the 4 o'clock flannel, all about the '90s. And don't forget, you got the '90s at 9 with John Kamal each night.
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2: 84 eastbound, a slow ride through the construction zone into the Mixmaster and Waterbury. Westbound side, just extra cars coming back through Prospect. On the Wilbur Cross, north and southbound, bunched up a bit going into the West Rock Tunnel. No accident reported. And on 95 south, busy through Brantford, jamming through Long Wharf. Traffic report is powered by Mothers Against Drunk Driving. 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
1: 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Whatever rocks.

Yeah, coming off the third and final album from Nirvana with Heart-Shaped Box and Utero. I always make the relationship between him and Hendrix. Hendrix only had like three albums out as well. Three, maybe four, if I'm thinking correctly. But they recorded everything. So after they passed, they released a lot of material, both from Jimmy and from Nirvana as well. Tomorrow, Jimmy Coplin comes on. I was talking about that before. I gave you a homework assignment. Ask him about Aerosmith. If in fact they may be doing a last show. I heard rumblings about that. And also ask him about Poison. These guys haven't been together in about 4 years, 5 years. Bret Michaels is out there touring, but these guys are home. It's got to be a money thing. I don't know. If anybody has an answer to that, it'll be Jimmy tomorrow, which has an AJ at 820. 99.1 PLR, Poison.

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1: Paranoid, the last song Ozzy did with Black Sabbath. 99.1 PLR, Mike Lampetino with you. Coming up in about 10 minutes, we'll have the Guess That Riff. You're going to know the band, but it's the song title that's going to win you tickets to see a great show, too. Giving away tickets to see Neil Young and the Chrome Hearts, along with Willie Nelson and family, going to be at the Hartford Healthcare Amphitheater Tuesday, September 22nd. Yeah, one of the last shows this year, too, at the amphitheater. 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Coming up in 10 minutes, play Guess That Riff. Maybe you win a pair of tickets to go to that show.
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6: 95 northbound in Milford. Accident reported approaching exits 39 A and B. Slow ride starts before the Milford connector. On 95, the southbound side, jamming through Long Wharf, going into West Haven. Wilbur Cross is the easier ride. 84 eastbound, plenty of company out of Middlebury through the construction zone into the Mixmaster and Waterbury. 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
1: Yeah, I love playing this game. Guess that riff. Yeah, I got a bit of a song to play for you. You'll probably know the band, but it's the song title that's going to win you the prize. And what a prize, too. Tickets to see Neil Young and the Chrome Hearts, along with Willie Nelson and family. 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But before you go there, let's see if you can be caller number 9 at 882-WPLR, 882-9757, with the correct answer to this riff. And here it comes. All right, caller number 9-882-WPLR. Guess that riff, the correct song title, and you'll win tickets to see Neil Young and Willie Nelson coming to the amphitheater in Bridgeport. As we get to ZZ Top now, 99.1 PLR.

0: WLR, you're caller number 9. Who's this?
1: This is William. How you doing, Lefty?
0: William, I'm doing good, buddy. Where do you live? Where are you calling from?
1: I live in Shelton.
0: All right, buddy. Well, let's play Guess That Riff, see if we can win you some tickets. All right, here it comes.
1: Sounds good.
0: All right there, Willie. Guess That Riff.
1: Living After Midnight.
0: Living After Midnight is absolutely correct, sir. And you got tickets to see Neil Young and Willie. Have you seen either of them, Neil Young or Willie Nelson?
1: No, not at all.
0: Oh, really? Oh, that's going to be a great night. You're going to see them both, Neil Young and the Chrome Hearts and Willie Nelson and family. Always a good show when Willie goes out there. I'm sure you've been to the amphitheater.
1: I have.
0: Yeah, it's a great venue. On my way there tonight.
1: It really is.
0: It is, man. Well, you got tickets to see that show. It's going to be Tuesday, September 22nd.
1: Oh, fantastic. Thank you.
0: All right, William, hang on a second. I'll get some information from you and tell you how to get the tickets.
1: Okay, thank you.
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3: 95 South Bridgeport accident reported approaching exit 27 has things backing up into Stratford. In New Haven, 91 South, 20 minutes, exit 6 down through the merge and through Long Wharf. Wharf across southbound congestion delays. Exit 50 in Hampton going down to the tunnel in 84. Eastbound crawling along out of Middlebury into the Mixmaster and Waterbury. Westbound side only slightly better going through Prospect. Traffic report is powered by Allstate. 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

do what they told you. Now you do what they told you. Now you do what they told you. Now you do what they told you.

想敲门。

Yeah, the crew wrapping up the return of the Carnival of Sins tour. They just got a few more dates out there, too. They'd already been through our area, and what a great tour that's been, too, with the Motley Crue, Tesla, and Extreme. A great triple bill there. Mike Lapatino with you. Oh, if you love the music of Zeppelin, you know what I'm going to talk about. I love these guys. Get the Let Out. Get the Let Out returns to the Oakdale Theater show coming up around Thanksgiving time, November 21st. We'll see Get the Let Out at the Oakdale as we get back to where it all began. With Led Zeppelin, 99.1 PM.

0: Red Hot Chili Peppers wrapped up their extensive Unlimited Love Tour. That was back in July of 2024. No date so far in 2027. I thought maybe they'd be coming out with an album or maybe do another tour. I guess we just have to wait and see. Nothing on their website. Well, tonight you got John Fogerty, Steve Winwood at the Amphitheater in Bridgeport. Parking lot had already opened up at 4. Gates are open now. They open up at 6 o'clock. And don't forget, the showtime starts at 7:30. I mentioned this before. I went to the SQ Trucks last Friday. Sheryl Crow went on, and they said showtime at 7. 7:01, Sheryl Crow was on stage doing her thing, and I'm seeing people coming in. I'm going, you're missing Sheryl Crow. Don't let that happen tonight with Steve Winwood. He's going on at 7:30, maybe 7:31, but they're always on time, and you certainly don't want to miss anything Steve's got for you, too. And then after that is John Fogerty. All happening tonight at the Hartford Healthcare Amphitheater in Bridgeport. I'll see you down there.
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2: Wilbur Cross, Route 15 northbound, an accident approaching exit 50 has things backed up to the tunnel. Southbound, you have onlooking delays as well. On 95 south, jamming through Long Wharf into West Haven. Route 8 south, getting ready for road work in Seymour and Ansonia. 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
1: Now, we get loud.
0: Thanks, Bobby Crabtree Chevrolet of New Haven. Right off exit 51, off 95 under the giant American flag. 99.1 PLR.

Yeah, what a voice, too. The late, great Dolores O'Riordan with Zombie. Of course, the Cranberries there, 99.1 PLR, real heavy-duty song there. Yeah, there's. I think something's in the works, you know. I don't know a lot about this, but I know there's something in the works talking about Aerosmith. Yeah, I think there will be a couple of last dates for these guys coming up. I think they're working on it now. Let's see if we get to Aerosmith right now on the ride home, or maybe heading out to the amphitheater. I'll see you down there tonight. 99.1 PLR and Aerosmith.

listeners have been waiting for this. 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

0: Yeah, that's a big old wrap for me with the music of Pearl Jam. Pearl Jam taking part in the Ohana Music Festival. We gave away a trip last year to go to that festival out in Dana Point, California. Eddie Vedder opens it up on the 25th, and then the band plays on the 27th of September. And then Eddie goes down to Brazil for 3 days, and that's it with Pearl Jam. But I mentioned Dana Point, California, because that's a beautiful, beautiful city in Southern California. Also talking about the WPLR Arts Television and Appliance Destination Unknown, where you pick a city and you're going, and the best part is that we're paying for it. Dana Point's a good city to go to. How about Anchorage, Alaska? Honolulu? Yeah, those are some big trips. I love the fact that I've never been to Bozeman, Montana, but boy, that'd be a stop I'd love to make too. But anyhow, we're going to give you a keyword 3 times a day at 9, noon, and 4. Text the word to us. Tell us where you want to go, and if you get picked, you're going to be going to the city of your choice. Flight, hotel is on us. So listen for your next keyword tomorrow morning at 9 with Chaz and AJ. I'm out of here on my way down to the amphitheater to see Steve Winwood and John Fogerty. Stevie goes on right at 7:30, maybe 7:31. Don't miss any of Steve Winwood's set. And, of course, you got John Fogerty to follow. John Kamal coming up next. Until tomorrow at 1 o'clock, have a great night. Stay safe, stay healthy, and always commit those random acts of kindness. It's the right thing to do, and it makes you feel real good. Just like on September 12th. Let's get back to those days. And have a great, great night. See you tomorrow.
1: 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We mean the time has come for us to go.
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You ever eat a bunch of fast food, like hammered on a Saturday night, and then it feels really good at first, but then you feel sick? That's kind of what Come Down is about. It's 99.1 PLR. More specifically, Gavin Rossdale wrote it about a feeling of euphoria followed by an immediate crash. It's pretty much the same thing.

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1: I like a nice Sunday show, even when it's not Labor Day. And this Sunday, there's a good one in Bethel, man. It's Grateful Sunday, featuring RGB, Rob Glassman Band, doing acoustic and going to be playing some Grateful Dead. So, yeah, go to Shakedown Street Eats in Bethel. Get it, because Grateful Dead, so it's Shakedown Street Eats. But, yeah, Rob Glassman's been doing it forever in Connecticut. He's a great artist. And so if you're a Deadhead, this is the place to be.
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0: And now... guitars. 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

Kirk Hammett from Metallica gets a lot of grief in the guitar player community. And, you know, not as much as Lars gets in the drummer community, but he gets a lot of grief. It's 99.1 PLR. A lot of it is deserved. He does kind of play samey-ish sounding solos with way too much wah-wah. But I'll give him credit for this. That's really him playing the sitar in this intro. And I've played a sitar before. They are real hard.

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0: Rest in peace, Frank Beard. Rest in peace, Dusty Hill before him. But despite the losses of two out of the three founding members of ZZ Top, Billy has said that he's going to keep it going. And they're coming to Connecticut, and Chaz and AJ have got the tickets. 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And they've got tickets to see ZZ Top with special guest George Thorogood and the Destroyers.
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